0: embraced Justin Bieber, and then, you know, next thing you know, he continues to ascend, and he has this community, and he all of a sudden has everyone.
1: Yeah.
0: So I was like, I never went off of someone's age or, you know, like someone's race. I always go off of when I listen to the song, if I feel it in my heart.
1: So shout out to Luda, man. Stay right there, Ludacris. More of the Bootleg Kev Show with Ludacris on the way, including we got to get into his new record with Glorilla. 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

0: 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We live. Listen, man, we got a legend on the radio with us right now.
1: Yeah, god damn it. What's going on?
0: Ludacris. The new single from Ludacris is out. It's called Pullover.
1: Yep.
0: You got the vintage, I would say old school, but like a new version of what you do video visually on this music.
1: Yes, sir.
0: Video.
1: That's exactly what it is. Me and Dave Myers back together.
0: Dave Myers is a legendary.
1: Yeah, he did the stand-up video, so everybody remember them big shoes. Here goes another one for you. If you miss great videos, go check out Pullover on YouTube right now.
0: 100%, man. Listen, you're on this new record we're about to introduce with Glorilla. First of all, Glow is having an incredible run.
1: Oof.
0: What makes you, because you have legendary records. Obviously, Shauna's one of the dope female MCs of all time. You got hits with Nicki, and we go on and on and on. You're the whole damn near joint sex album.
1: Right.
0: What was it about Glorilla where you felt like, yo, I got to get Glow on this record?
1: I met Glow. She asked me. She was like, you still rapping? I was like, yeah, I might be taking a break, but I absolutely still rap. She said, I want to work with you. I said, say less. Got in the studio and made this happen. And what better way to do it than to talk about something that's very familiar with the both of us, and that's about being a hustler.
0: World premiere.
1: Yes.
0: Ludacris album on the way before the end of the year.
1: On the way. But this is myself and Glorilla. It's called Real Hustler. For all the hustlers in 2020.

0: You're great at protecting your data, but lots of places could still expose you to identity theft.
1: I thought I was safe.
0: If that happens, LifeLock gives you a U.S.-based restoration agent who will stick by your side from start to finish. Phone

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1: What it do, Bo?
0: The No Cap News is the thing we do every single weekend where James scours the internet and finds the craziest, outrageous stories. They're worldwide, too, man. James, what you got this week?
1: Look, if you dirty and ignorant and got a bunch of roaches, according to scientists, you should be the healthiest person, too.
0: Oh, my Aunt Wendy is super healthy, though.
1: Oh, damn. She got roaches like that?
0: She got all the roaches. She got names for her roaches.
1: Oh, damn. Okay, that's a little doing too much.
0: I go, look, that's Harry over there.
1: We might have to get the Aunt Wendy documentary soon.
0: Don't step on Chris.
1: Oh, nah, that's too much, bro.
0: Anyway, we're going to talk about that up next. Let's get into some new music right now. Off of Iceman, it's going.

0: Hey, we're gonna tell you what's going on in these streets, man.
1: And you know why?
0: Giving it to you straight, no filter.
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4: Time for the No Cap News right now. What's up, Jim?
5: This is the reason why I always say I trust science. I just don't be trusting these damn scientists because some of them are weird like that. Apparently, scientists have discovered that cockroach milk is 4 times more nutritious than cow milk.
4: Cockroach milk?
5: Yeah. I ain't even know cockroaches have milk like that.
4: Have you ever milked a cockroach?
5: No, you know damn well I ain't did that.
4: Have you ever accidentally ate a cockroach?
5: No. Hold on. You got a story?
4: Oh, yeah.
5: You almost ate a cockroach?
4: Yeah. I had a cockroach in my mouth. I spit it out when I was a kid. It was in my cereal.
5: What was the cereal? Did the cereal look like roaches?
4: I think it was Smacks, yeah.
5: Oh, yeah, Smacks.
4: Smacks. It was Smacks, yeah. I mean, I didn't consume it. I spit it out. But, yeah, we had roaches as a kid. So.
5: Did you know that roach was more nutritious than your whole bowl of cereal?
4: I wish I'd have known. I'd have swallowed the roach.
5: Then you would have looked better.
4: Anyway, stay by your radio. Coming up, more of the Bootleg Kev Show holding it down. Don't forget to follow James online.
5: At James Jefferson J.
4: For more craziness, including a great breakdown on maternal instinct Netflix.
5: That one's going kind of fire right now.
4: Yeah, go follow him online. All right, let's get into this one right here. J. Cole, it's that legacy. It's on the Bootleg Kev Show. I know you.

0: thank Ludacris one more time for hanging out with us. Also, shout out to the ladies of Flow for kicking it with us. You can watch both of those interviews on the YouTube channel. Hit subscribe at Bootleg Cap next weekend. Same time, same place. Enjoy the World Cup this weekend.
1: I'm watching all weekend.
0: Are you?
1: I know.
0: I don't believe you.

Tuning in. Happy Father's Day Sunday. It's Ashley Tui's on air. K97 is Memphis only hip hop and R&B. He's been having an eventful Father's Day. Released a new album and everything. 3 minutes ago, Big X and Flippity up next. It's K97.

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0: K97 is Memphis only hip hop and R&B. Hopefully you treated your daddy today, okay? And maybe you got to re-up after that. Or maybe you want to send him on a trip. You want to give him some Betty. You could get $2,500 to go anywhere in the country this summer. I'll tell you how straight ahead. Let's do that. Sounds what you need. Mariah's up next. K97.
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5: 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Miami. This is for all my scammers and my kid money.

Valley Hip Hop and R&B. It's been a year and some change, and he finally dropped the video for that. Chris Brown dropped the video for Independ/Obvious. K97 is Memphis only hip hop and R&B. But you can expect next Sunday the BET Awards, 87 Central, hosted by Drewski. You know, T.I. is performing. He's probably going to do this one. We know Kehlani is going to be

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0: Key Glock. That's called Faded off the new album. I've been telling you, if you have a favorite off the new Key Glock album, let me know so I can get it on ASHLEE on air. It's K97. It's Memphis Only Hip Hop and R&B. Or if you just need some cash because summer winding down, you trying to make it to a World Cup game. The kids asked to go to a water park. They asked to go to Disney. I don't know where they asked to go to, but she needs some cash. Had to come up on $2,500 for you and straight ahead. Let's do D-Mula. LMA is up next. It's K97.
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the kids asked to go to Disney. 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To go to a beach shore somewhere? It's K97. It's Ashley Tui's. Well, you got a shot. It's 2500 coming back tomorrow. 8 a.m. sharp. Let's do Mariah next.

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streaming university. Apparently, it's been you know, driving these Gen Zers a little mad, but also some old people show. 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He's showing up at streaming university and getting sexy red in trouble. And that made us a few with his K97.

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0: 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Hip-hop. And R&B. Oh.

0: It's K97. It's Memphis Only Hip Hop and R&B. It's Asher 2E's on air. So unfortunately, officially, Gemini season is over. But you know what? We celebrated. We came.
1: Hello.
0: We conquered. Now we got to step aside for these crybaby cancers. I got K-Dot up next. Key Glocks on the way. It's K97.

in at 7. It's Memphis Only Hip Hop and R&B. It's Ash with 2 E's on air. So Drake himself, yes, Drake, he needs to find another trend. Because we already did this. He did it. You did it, sir. Yeah. So let's find something new. I got Chris up next. Glow on the West. K97.

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2: 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My girl ain't doing a thing she used to do.
1: I got just what you need. Brand new Chris Brown, T-Pain. You heard it here first. Nappy Boy.

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It's Memphis Only Hip Hop and R&B. It's Ashford Tui's brand new Key Glock. The new album just dropped, and we're playing our favorites. Let's do Face Down in 6 minutes.

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But go ahead and hit me, ASHLEE on air. 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
4: But I don't understand why. See, it's burning me to hold on to this. I know this is something I gotta do, but that don't mean I want to. What I'm trying to say is that

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0: JNV, Jess Hilarious, Charlamagne Tha God. We are the Breakfast Club. Lauren LaRose is here as well. We got a special guest in the building.
1: Yes, indeed.
0: We had some trouble getting here this morning, so I hear. Eric Benet, ladies and gentlemen.
2: Oh, you heard about that?
0: I heard.
1: What happened?
2: Man, this crazy, bro.
3: What happened?
1: They stopped at the airport, didn't they? They got you on that list.
0: They got him on a bike.
2: On the bike. You know, I like to get to places on the bike, especially in New York. So I'm riding the bike.
0: City bike.
2: Mm-hmm. You know, you got to ride in the green.
3: Yes.
2: And for the half a block, you know, sometimes the green changes from the right side to the left side. I'm like, I got to get over there. A cop. It wasn't even a full block. Sir, can you pull over? Let me see some identification, sir.
3: On the bike? You got pulled over on a bike?
2: I'm 59. All my 54 years of riding a bike, like never pulled over.
1: I think it was a t-shirt.
2: It was probably
0: a t-shirt.
2: Check it out. While the cop is giving me the ticket, there's a Jamaican man standing, like old Jamaican brother standing. Hey, brother, you see why he did that? Yeah. You know, it's like, and while the Jamaican man is saying, black man, trouble that man. Look, this happened. A white dude rides in the opposite direction of the traffic. And I'm like, I'm going to the cop. I'm like, sir.
1: Damn.
2: He's like, well, I'm dealing with you right now.
3: Wow.
2: Hey, can't say that he pulled me over because I was black.
0: Yes, you can.
2: But yeah. It makes you. Yeah, I guess yes, you can.
3: Because who's going to save us, Eric?
0: How
1: did the situation resolve, though? What happened?
0: You got a ticket.
1: You got a ticket? How much?
0: Come on, yeah, two tickets. Two tickets. What's the ticket for?
2: Melanin?
1: I don't see no number on it. Let me see.
3: That is so crazy.
1: God damn, I ain't never heard of this.
2: Not
1: now.
2: Following the signs of some
3: wow.
0: They never pulled J. Cole over. J. Cole
3: was $3
0: down the street.
1: Says biking off lane.
2: Yeah, crazy part, like I said, is while he's giving me the ticket, that's the Jamaican crazy. Dude, before we even saw the white guy riding against traffic, the Jamaican guy was like, hey, you know why he's doing that? Yeah. And that was
3: period.
0: So let me ask you, did you think about just taking off? Because he wouldn't have caught you.
2: In my experience from watching cops and social media,
0: I get you.
3: You don't want to take that chance.
2: Yeah,
3: right. Because it wouldn't be who going to say this, who will bail me out.
0: But how are you feeling otherwise?
2: I'm feeling positive, man.
3: Yeah.
2: No, this in no way has hindered my day or my love for the city of New York. So it's just, you know, one of them things. I feel great. I got a new single. I'm talking to y'all.
3: Yes.
2: It's a great day.
1: You know, we've been watching you on social media, and you've been increasingly outspoken about politics and current events. So, I figured that was going to translate to your music at some point. But what made you decide that silence wasn't an option anymore for you?
2: Yeah, that's a great question, man. I think... You know, when I was first signed to Warner Brothers back in the day, and I remember like reading some articles or seeing some clips on Michael Jackson, and it was just kind of the general idea for artists, like, do not talk about religion, politics, anything heavy, you know. And I think, you know, and I was signed back in the 90s at Warner Brothers, and I think I was kind of... programmed that way. But then I guess you it was a combination of just getting to a certain age and also just seeing how incredibly insane the world is.
3: Yeah.
2: Not just within our own backyard, but like geopolitically. And it's like, wait. And it's almost like you have this feeling like you look into the left and you look into the right, and it's like, ain't nobody gonna say nothing about this. And it's like people who are just trying to protect the financial empires that they built, which I guess is kind of understandable, but at some point you got to be like, but something needs to be said. And you know, it's that thing. You get to the AARP age and you just stop giving a shit. You know, you just stop. You care less and less what to make other people comfortable with what you say.
1: You know,
2: so... it's probably that.
1: Especially if you still got your boots on the ground, right? Because, you know, those people are trying to protect their financial empires that they built. But what about the people that have been hurt because of those financial empires that they built?
2: That is exactly the point. I mean, there's too much of a sentiment of, hey, as long as I got mine, I ain't worried about what's happening over there. But that's how empires fall. That's how, you know, societies tumble. and that's how the innocent get persecuted. And so somebody just got to talk, man.
0: Has there been any backlash for some of the things that you said on
1: you? You got pulled over this morning. Oh,
4: yeah,
1: man.
4: That wasn't a question. They didn't know that was an everyday.
0: But what was some of the backlash that you received?
2: I would think that the backlash is more like behind the scenes for me because some of those powers that be might be some powers that be that are some of my own powers. And it'll be like a phone call. It's like, come on, bro. Like, tone it down a bit. And I'm like, nah, man, I can't do that. It's like, you know, so wherever the chips are going to fall, that's where they're going to fall. I think publicly, so far, right now, it's all been, for the most part, I think positively received, which just encourages my ass to do it more. So it's like that.
1: It's interesting, though, because, like, I think about Marvin Gaye, I think of Stevie Wonder, I think of Curtis Mayfield. They all made socially conscious music, right? So do you think today's artists are encouraged to do that, or does the industry just reward something different? Because I feel like artists could do it if they wanted to.
2: I think true artists are true artists by nature. And I think there are people who choose to be famous. I think there are people who have some talent and just want to leverage that talent for financial gain. But I think true artists feel as though they don't have a choice but to have their art be a reflection of the world. You know, and I think that you know, I like to think that I aspire to be a true artist, you know. And I'm not knocking anybody who's like, yo, I'm going to play it safe, because that is very lucrative. Yeah. And you can build some powerful empires off of, I'm going to keep it right in the middle. I ain't going to say too much about that. I ain't going to say too much about that. I'm going to keep doing my little thing and getting invited to this and get promoted for that. And I'm going to get this TV show and that movie. And I think, hey, that's beautiful, but it just doesn't feel right for some people. I think you know, you're one of them, right?
1: Absolutely.
2: So and y'all are very vocal about how you feel about it. So it's like, I don't know. That's kind of where I'm coming from.
1: Do you think artists have a responsibility to speak out, or is that an unfair expectation?
2: I think it might be overly optimistic at this point. I think it would be best for society as a whole if not just artists, but everybody spoke out. You know, we got the first trillionaire in the world, which makes absolutely no sense today. And it's like, people are celebrating this, and it's like, you're celebrating that because you've been conditioned to believe that he's on your side. And it's like, I think, to answer your question, yeah, I would love to see not just artists, but I would love to see the construction workers, the people who work at Subway, just like, start being more vocal.
0: The crazy thing is, like you said, we used to get more music like that, and not just in R&B and hip hop as well. We would get a Self-Destruction. We would get these records, you and I.T.Y., but now,
2: 100%. And hip-hop used
0: Kendrick
2: to be...
0: Kendrick makes, you know, we talked about It's Gonna Be All Right, but we don't get more of that type of music anymore, especially with R&B. You don't hear it as much. You don't hear people coming together and doing things together anymore.
2: Yeah. I think it's intentional that the opposite of what you're describing has been the biggest moneymaker. And it is a gilded muffle, you know. It's like a golden a golden gag,
0: right?
2: Like, hey, keep doing this, you keep singing and rapping about this bull, we got you. And it's just frustrating.
0: All right, we got more with Eric Benet when we come back, so don't move. And also, Charlamagne's opening up the phone lines for the donkey, right?
1: Yes, sir. 1-800-585-1051. It's the People's Donkey. It's Juneteenth. You can call us right now and give somebody the credit they deserve for being stupid.
0: That's right. And when we come back, we got more with Eric Benet. It's The Breakfast Club. Good morning.
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0: It's DJ Envy, just hilarious. Charlamagne the guy. We are the Breakfast Club. We're still kicking it with Eric Benet. Charlamagne?
1: I wonder, why didn't you feel the need to, you know,
2: clear
1: defend yourself in any way, shape, or form? Could I even think about, like, when Jay-Z said the line, "You almost went Erykah Benet, let the baddest girl in the world get away." Like, never go Erykah Benet. Like, you didn't want feel the need to clear up any of that ever?
3: There's a general, I mean, there's a general idea that sometimes in the attempt to defend yourself, you kind of add flame to some fire. So, and there was definitely an argument for me to go on this rampage of, hey, but this is how, this is really what happened. But at the end of the day, I was unfaithful. So it's like, I can't really defend that part. So let me just fall back and just concentrate on me.
0: Did the Jay-Z line bother you?
3: It didn't, which is funny, because when the Jay-Z line came out, I was actually in Cuba with my people. And we're posted up in Cuba. When my first time in Cuba, it was really exciting. And my boy, he's looking at his phone, and there's this article. It's like, hey, look at this, read this. And the article was like, Erykah Benet outside Jay-Z's house screaming and screaming obscenities. It was like, every time I see somebody take that question to say, oh, well, I'm just a child of God, I don't speak on that type of stuff.
1: I thought he said he had a lack of information. Maybe I'm confused.
3: Or something.
2: He said people shouldn't care to hear my opinion. I'm a dumb redneck.
3: What's that?
2: He said when asked about the things, he said people shouldn't care to hear my opinion. I'm a dumb redneck.
3: Okay.
1: The reason I say I don't mind that is because you kind of damned if you do, you damned if you don't. Because if you say something as an artist,
3: that's absolutely true,
1: and it's smart, everybody's like, yeah. But if you say something that people don't agree with, they'd be like, see, shut up and dribble.
4: Oh,
1: like,
4: he's not knowledgeable of whatever he's talking about.
2: Shut up and dribble.
3: But don't you think even in that case, if it's a situation where innocent people are being murdered and rights are being taken away from people, even in that I'm an ignorant redneck, I don't know about Can't you even in that moment say, hey, I'm not for all that I need to go get some more information and learn a little bit more. I don't know. I just, like I said, I had a visceral reaction that maybe, like you said,
2: I understand how you felt.
3: Yeah, but I still don't like that. Like, you can still speak against atrocities and you know, not adhere yourself to a particular political side and even stay neutral politically. But don't you think murdering any innocent people is bad?
1: Absolutely. Yeah.
3: So it's like, then say that, you know, don't just dance around. Well, I'm just a dumb old person, I don't know stuff. Keep supporting me and giving me money. It's like, that just bugs me.
1: Do you think black people have confused representation with real power?
3: Damn, you'd be, right? You be going in there.
1: Oh, no.
2: Ooh, you'd be going in there.
3: I think to some degree, yes. But kind of adjacent to that question, what is unsettling to me is how real power has become a shield almost to... How do I want to say this? Dang, y'all got me all philosophical up in this scrutcher.
2: That's what you be doing.
3: I know.
2: It's just normally like shorter and like you kind of be yelling in your car.
3: It's shorter and it's usually yelling in the camera. What's frustrating to me is fame and money has become almost a shield to accountability. You know, and I think not just black people, but I think people in general see that, because I think there are certain celebrities, we don't have to say who have done horrific things in the not so distant past, but and to varying degrees. But because of a certain layer of protection of money and fame, oh, but I like their songs. Oh, but I like them in movies. There is a certain amount of power in that protection, and I think people are drawn to that. Because, but then it gets to a certain point where, if your dirt just becomes so heinously huge, that shield is only going to last so long.
4: So the separation of music and who the person is, though.
3: Exactly. So I think people are not only attracted to, but also are kind of like aspire to that shield that fame and money and power will bring an individual for their individual.
4: We appreciate you for joining us, ladies and gentlemen.
5: Thank you.
1: Eric Benet.
4: It's Eric Benet.
1: And you got to come back when your book come out.
4: Yes, please.
3: Hey, I really am. And if y'all like it, will you please, like, put it behind
4: you?
3: I'm
4: going to put it behind you.
5: All right.
4: We got you. Hey, it's the Breakfast Club. Good morning. Up.

0: is hilarious. Charlamagne the God.
1: What is the Breakfast Club?
2: You're a wild.
3: Danger.
4: You're a bit unpredictable.
5: What?
6: With gang gang.
7: Y'all came a long way.
6: With gang gang.
8: Ask the questions that need to be answered, okay?
9: This was a morning show, for God's sake.
10: I like this show.
11: Wake up. Now let's begin.

0: Yo.
1: Jess is late, Charlamagne the God.
0: Peace to the planet, it's Monday. How y'all feel out there? I feel blessed, black, and highly favored. Happy to be here another day to serve our beautiful listeners. Good morning, start of another work week.
1: Good morning.
0: But boy, this is our last week before summer vacation.
1: That's right. Okay. It is our last week before summer vacation. Salute to all the dads and happy Father's Day again. Hopefully the dads had an amazing day. What you do for Father's Day? Anything?
0: Nothing. Laid around the house with my family and, you know, ate good and nothing.
1: Yeah, nah, I had such
0: a regular lazy Sunday.
1: Nah, I had such a great weekend. My family came to the house, but before that, we had date night or Saturday night date night. And me and the wife don't get a lot of date nights because usually the kids have activities during the weekend and we're traveling. But Madison took the kids and we had a great date night in the city, just relaxing. And then Sunday, the whole family came by the house. We just barbecued. My parents are actually still in now. Like, it just was, we did nothing but just lay outside by the pool, just relax, just barbecue, tell stories. We played games.
0: Well, that's the thing, right? When you get to a certain age,
1: nothing.
0: I was born in 1978, so nothing is exactly what I want to do.
1: Yeah, okay. but you know what it is? It was not even that, but like my parents coming, just, you know, my parents telling my kids stories of when they were growing up and them just seeing so, just being so intrigued. And just, it was just a great time. And we had a great Sunday yesterday. The weather was beautiful. So salute again to all the dads out there, man. Drop a bomb for all the fathers out there. Had an amazing time.
0: I went to go see Disclosure Day this weekend, man.
1: How was it?
0: The new Spielberg movie. I loved it. But, you know, I'm an extraterrestrial guy. I'm a UFO guy. So, you know, anything that got to do with extraterrestrials and UFOs, you got me. Especially when they show you what the world would potentially look like when they finally stop lying to us about extraterrestrials and the contact they've made with them.
1: I didn't get a chance to see it. I will definitely check. Obsession. I did go see Obsession.
0: Oh, you finally saw Obsession?
1: Yes. And what I realized, this generation of scary movies and our generation of scary movies is two different scary movies. Because Madison and Andrew, her fiance, was like, this is the scariest movie ever. Oh my gosh, I almost walked out because of it. I was like, it was cool.
0: I think I like this generation better. And I'll tell you why. Because this generation scary movies are rooted in things that could actually happen. Like, it's not like Freddy Krueger, Jason Voorhees.
1: Yeah, but Freddy Krueger was scary. Jason was scary.
0: Yeah, but those are monsters. We know those things don't exist.
1: That was scary, though. But it was scary movies.
0: We know those things
1: Chucky
0: don't exist.
1: Chucky was halfway scary. You know what I mean?
0: We know those things don't exist. There could be actually, you know,
1: somebody obsessed with you?
0: Yeah, somebody obsessed with you in that way. Even though in that movie, you know who the real monster was, right?
1: Who?
0: I mean, I can say it. Everybody just seen that movie already. The guy who made The Wish.
1: Oh, yeah. He was the real monster.
0: He was the real monster.
1: Yes, he was.
0: He did that to that girl.
1: He did that to the girl. Yeah. He was definitely the real
0: like
1: monster.
0: She was minding her business. And what made it even stupider, the whole movie could have stopped in the beginning when she says to him, hey, if you like me, tell me now.
1: Tell me now.
0: All he had to do was say yes. But no, he'd rather make a wish on
1: he
0: the
1: He messed book. It up. He made a
0: like,
1: wish.
0: On,
1: and destroyed
0: man.
1: Her life.
0: You know
1: destroyed
0: I mean?
1: His life.
0: Like,
1: destroyed
0: come on,
1: everybody's
0: man.
1: Life.
0: Come on, man.
1: Poor man made $1 billion and then died. But anyway,
0: poor
1: let's get
0: girl,
1: the show cracking.
0: Poor girl.
1: T.I. will be joining us this morning.
0: Yes.
1: His new album, Kill the King, is out this Friday. We're going to be kicking it with T.I. All right? Yeah, Kill the King is coming out this Friday. Mm-hmm. And then we got Front Page News next. Let's get the show cracking. Remember, 800-585-1051. Call us up right now. Get it off your chest. Or we starting to show it.
0: Oh, it's that new Belly Gang Cushington featuring 21 Savage. And the sample was Shorty Low. Let's get it.
1: That's right.
0: But also OJ the Juice Man, I Get Money.
1: That's

0: Envy, Jess Hilarious, Charlamagne Tha God. We are the Breakfast Club. Let's get in some front page news. Now, FIFA scores over the weekend. Friday, USA beat Australia 2-0. Brazil beat Haiti 3-0. Morocco beat Scotland 1-0. And Paraguay beat, I don't know if this is, it's Turkey? Yeah, I guess it look like it's Turkey, 1-0.
1: You don't know what Turkey look like as much as you celebrate Thanksgiving?
0: Nah, it's a different way. It's a T-U with the funny things over the U, R-K-I-Y-E.
1: I don't know what the hell you're talking about. Sound like turkey to me, though.
0: Yeah,
1: that's
0: what
1: I said. Spelled turkey.
0: Okay, well.
1: What did you say, T-U-R-K-E-Y?
0: T-U with the two things over the U, R-K-I-Y-E.
1: Look like turkey to me.
0: I
1: think that's Turquoise.
0: Okay, Netherlands beat Sweden 5-1. Germany beat Cote d'Ivoire 2-1. And Ecuador beat Curacao. Ecuador and Curacao was tied.
1: So. I don't know nothing about FIFA in the World Cup. You know what I'm saying? Like, you find yourself just rooting for countries you've been to. That's about it.
0: I really don't know. My son loves it. My son follows Messi, so that's what he's into. What's up, Mimi?
2: Good morning, Envy. Charlamagne, how y'all doing this morning?
1: He's Mimi Brown.
2: Good morning. So we start this morning with the Iran peace deal that was already shaky and over the weekend came even closer to falling apart. So last week, the U.S. and Iran, they reached a fragile agreement meant to prevent wider Middle East war. We talked about that on Thursday. But within days, Iran accused Israel of breaking that understanding by continuing strikes in Lebanon. So then the rhetoric got even louder. So while Vice President J.D. Vance was in Switzerland trying to keep negotiations alive, President Trump warned on social media that Iran would face serious consequences if it did not rein in Hezbollah. Then in a Fox News interview, the president warned Iran, quote, if you close the Strait of Hormuz, you won't have a country. Now, after those threats, Iran's delegation, they got up and they walked out of those negotiations in Switzerland. And Senator Lindsey Graham, he appeared on CBS this morning and insisted the president's warnings were very real. Let's listen.
3: If this deal fails, President Trump is going to take the Strait of Hormuz over by force. And if Iran contests control of the Strait of Hormuz by the United States, we will obliterate them.
1: Nothing worse than when you're trying to de-escalate a situation and you know, you're the only person who wants peace, but all your boys still want action.
2: Pretty much. That's a great analogy. And mediators, they eventually, though, they got both sides back on the table. But Democrats, they still remain skeptical. Here is Senator Cory Booker on Meet the Press.
4: Does President Trump deserve any credit for trying to end this war now rather than escalate it further?
5: That's like giving somebody credit for literally an arsonist starting a fire.
1: Word.
5: And getting credit for running out of the burning building. This president has led this nation into a disaster. We have surrendered our power. We have capitulated to the enemy. And they now are mocking us. They know that they've won this. And they know Donald Trump is perhaps on the world stage right now, the biggest loser with egg on his face. We need to curtail this chaotic, corrupt, and cruel president. We need to have checks and balances on his power. I'm really sorry that congressional Republicans from the start of this war has allowed him to do everything he wanted to do. And now they're crying foul because they don't like the results. Shame on Congress. It's time we get a Congress that will stand up to this president.
1: Yeah, I don't think you should get credit for bringing peace to something you started, something that we didn't need to begin with.
2: Exactly.
1: And also, Mimi, how can a deal be made when it's clear that Israel does not want to make a deal? Does anyone know what Israel actually wants in all of this? Because we all know we are in this war because Israel wanted us to be, and there will be no deal reached until they get what they want. Do we know what that is? Exactly.
2: We do not know what that is, and they keep dragging us back into it. Because when we first covered the story on Thursday, Israel had not even said that they were going to, they agreed to this agreement. And clearly they didn't, because they started striking Lebanon again. And here we are now, still trying to fix that problem, you know? So we'll see what happens. But this morning, the public's patience appears to be wearing thin. A new CBS YouGov poll found 69% of Americans say the conflict with Iran has not been worth the cost. 57% say it's created more problems than it solved. So people seem to be very, very over this. And they say that it's reflecting in their wallets and everyday costs, gas, groceries have been climbing since March, making it hard for them to keep up. So,
1: gotcha.
0: Mm-hmm.
2: Something they want to get rid of. And really quickly, turning to the reflecting pool in front of the Lincoln Memorial. Have you guys heard this story?
1: We have.
0: I haven't.
2: Okay. So for everyone else, what was supposed to be a quick facelift has turned into a $16 million taxpayer headache. So President Trump, he originally said that the project was going to take about $1.5 million. It was going to take 2 weeks. And instead, it's taken nearly 3 months. And now the brand new lining is peeling and the water has turned green from algae. Well, the president, he's blaming vandals, saying several people have been arrested. But so far, the administration has not released evidence to back up those claims. There has been one arrest, a three-time Olympian and gold medalist who said he's just simply reached into the water to touch what the floating lining looked like. He didn't damage anything. But now Trump says, he was arrested and he spent 5 hours detained for 5 hours and was trying to defend himself. But now the president says that the pool must be drained immediately, which is going to cost more money for taxpayers. Visitors, they say they're frustrated at this growing price tag. Let's listen.
6: I want my money back after seeing this. I think that it was a huge waste of money to begin with, and I think our resources could be used a lot better elsewhere.
1: Yep, and I want to hear from these so-called contractors. How does something go from $1.5 million to $16 million, but no work gets done? Who are these so-called contractors? I don't believe that they exist.
0: But where the work is at? What are they doing with all the workers? Because usually the workers will get that done immediately.
1: Well, that's what I mean. The contractors, like, just, man, shut up.
2: Well, this is also a no-bid contract, so... It went to, it wasn't a usual government contract. It was a no-bid contract. So it went to someone who didn't even have to bid on it, who had no experience doing this. So
1: want to know who these contractors are. Sound to me like somebody got $16 million under the table.
0: I just want to know where the work is at, because workers could get, they could have got that done for $1.5. $16 million is ridiculous.
1: You're trying to say that some of the people that were deported could have did that?
0: Maybe.
1: 1, 2, 3.
0: I don't know. Maybe.
1: Lickety-split.
0: Yep.
1: I get what you're saying.
0: Yep.
2: I hear you. All right. And then this morning, there's images of the National Guard. They are now patrolling the reflecting pool to keep vandals away from it, apparently.
0: Right.
2: And so coming up at 7, a warning for millions of borrowers. The student loan grace period is ending and the government is ready to collect. We'll talk about it at 7.
0: All right. Everybody else, get it off your chest. 800-585-1051. If you need to vent, hit us up now. It's The Breakfast Club. Good morning.
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11: Early trouble on 240 in the Midtown section, northbound at Union Avenue, exit number 30. Crash sitting in the right lane. Other trouble spotted, crash reported on 55 northbound at 3rd Street, exit number 7 as you head into the heart of the city. I'm John Sibley, and that's your total traffic.
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0: Hello, who's this?
1: Hi, this is Queen from Baltimore.
0: What's up, Queen from Baltimore? Get off your chest.
1: Good morning. I'm calling to get off my chest about DJ.
2: DJ who?
1: Why do you always have to announce that Jess Elias is late all the time?
2: Why do older people call Envy DJ?
0: I don't know.
2: His first name is like DJ.
0: Because it's like first and last name. DJ and Envy, so they just go DJ. It's all good. She's here now.
1: Okay.
0: Because you got to say, hey, Jess, how you doing? So if I can't say, hey, Jess, how you doing, what do you want me to say?
1: You just say, good morning, USA, however you say it. DJ Envy, Charlamagne, and Jess Elias. Welcome to the show or whatever you say. You don't need to announce that she is late all the time. She's not going to leave the door. No,
2: but then when people don't hear her talk, they're gonna be like, man, Jess don't never be saying nothing.
3: Right.
2: So we gotta say she's not here.
0: You gotta say she's not here.
3: Thank you, Queen. I appreciate it because they do not have to announce that.
0: I don't know.
1: They do not. And another thing, yes, you need to change the time so you can get in there on time.
3: Yes, ma'am.
1: Because when you went to your son's graduation that Friday, girl, that show was so boring. I'm telling you, you messed up. I'm telling you, you make
3: so
1: sweet. You need to get in there on time.
3: Yes, ma'am. Okay. I am trying. Yes, ma'am.
0: That's the conversation,
3: Queen.
0: Queen. You should be yelling at me.
3: She comes
0: yelling at her.
3: Be on time and don't announce that I'm late.
1: Yes, Charlamagne.
2: I don't want to hear nothing you got to say. I ain't asked for nothing from none of your critique. I don't want to hear nothing you got to say.
1: It's not bad. But you know that the reason why you pick with Lauren and Jeff because you really adore those young ladies. And you love them for real. And you like a big brother to them. So you don't want to really say, oh, my God, you look nice today or something like that. So you try to find their flaws. Mm-hmm.
3: You try to find out flaws.
0: Thank you, Queen.
2: Trying to find out. Like this morning, I told Jess she looked like the woman from the New Year.
3: But it wasn't. Oh, you look nice, Jess. Damn.
0: I said you look nice.
3: Thank you, Envy.
0: This one here,
2: because she looked like the woman from the New Year, New Me meme. I ain't never thought about whether she looked nice or not.
0: Hello, who's this?
4: Good morning. This is Cooter from Toledo, Ohio.
0: Cooter, what's up? Get off your chest.
3: Cooter, not Cooter.
4: Hey, what's going on?
0: Is your name Cooter or Scooter?
3: Scooter.
4: Cooter.
2: Good morning, Cooter.
3: Oh,
2: Cooter.
3: Wow.
0: What's up,
4: hey,
0: Cooter?
4: What's going on, my people?
0: What's up,
4: I just want to give a shout out to Mr. and Mrs. Edwards off there on Tecumseh in Toledo, Ohio, doing a Father's Day festivity. She had everybody, all the fathers, give free massages.
0: Okay.
3: Oh, nice.
4: Minute massages.
2: Oh, that's dope.
4: And I want to give a shout out to my kids, Mark, Anissa, and Sincere, for giving a father good relaxation for the day.
2: That's dope, man. 15-minute massage ain't enough, though. 15-minute massage,
3: right?
2: We just getting started, bro.
4: It's just a gesture, man. You
0: that's
4: can't
0: right.
4: beat it, complain about free massages.
2: Yes, sir.
0: Well,
2: yes,
0: thank
2: sir.
0: You, Cooter.
3: True.
0: Get it off your chest. 800-585-1051. If you need to vent, hit us up now. It's The Breakfast Club. Good morning.
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10: I'm Fox 13 meteorologist Evan O'Regan, interviewer with the Center 13. Hope everyone had a great Father's Day. Watching the potential for some strong to severe storms overnight tonight and into tomorrow morning. A few individual storm cells may try to develop over northeast Arkansas and the Missouri Boot Hill after sunset, but The majority of the stormy weather doesn't arrive until after midnight. This will be in the form of a line of storms moving from north to south across the area, arriving in the Memphis and Shelby County area during the Monday morning commute. Damaging wind gusts and heavy downpours are the two main threats, so watch for areas of flooding as you head out the door in the morning. We're tracking it on Fox 13 News.
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1: Early trouble on 240 in the Midtown section, northbound at Union Avenue, exit number 30, crash sitting in the right lane. Other trouble spotted crash reported on 55 northbound at 3rd Street, exit number 7 as you head into the heart of the city. I'm John Sibley, and that's your total traffic.
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2: Hello, who's this?
3: Yo, this is Jiggy.
2: Jiggy, good morning. Get it off your chest, Jiggy.
4: Good morning.
3: Hey, yo, from Orlando, Florida. Hey, so I want to talk about, like, how Father's Day is never as good as Mother's Day. Like, where I'm from, we have, like, the bouquet of roses and the people that standing on the street corner selling teddy bears and stuff. Mm-hmm. And why we can't get that for Father's Day? Why we can't get no love like that?
5: They do. You just don't pay no attention. There's always somebody on the corner selling socks. Okay.
2: No, they not selling
5: baseball caps. You know what I mean?
2: Selling socks and baseball caps.
5: Okay, you get an April Kush.
3: Nah, maybe in New York, but not down here.
2: Nah, nobody buys their father. I don't see too many people buying their father flowers, so that's probably the reason why they're not selling flowers on the side of the road or baskets. Nobody buys their dad a basket of things.
4: But he used to say, truthfully,
3: hey man, we shouldn't have to wait until, you know, we die to get our flowers.
2: Okay.
4: Jeez, you're right.
5: I'm with you. I don't know, man. My family loves on me, but I got four girls, so you know, them girls take care of you.
2: Yeah, I'm with you.
3: I got one more thing for y'all. So about 5 years ago, I had called in, and it was about me and my son trying to stay above water, and I asked you guys for $100 and the listeners out there, and everybody chipped in, and they helped me out, and I was like, and then kind of exceeded what I needed to be, and I appreciate it. Everybody that donated to me and my son at the time. Since then, I became legally blind and I lost my good job. So I'm kind of in the same predicament again. And I was wondering if I could just throw my cash app out there. I only need $156 this time.
5: Oh, you need $156?
3: Yes.
5: Oh, okay. Yeah, throw your cash app out there for $156, man.
3: All right. So it's capital JIGGY.
5: Yes, sir.
3: Capital S. MITH, Jiggy Smith.
5: Now, I'm just telling you something, Jiggy. The economy has gotten a lot worse since last year now, so I don't know if you're going to get that this morning, but it
2: helps you once.
3: It doesn't hurt to try, man.
5: It don't hurt to try.
3: Everybody that's done everything for me.
2: Okay, Jiggy.
3: And like I said, I lost my good job because I went legally blind within the last 5 years, so it's kind of hard, but I'm still making it. I still work.
5: How did you go legally blind, sir? What was it, diabetes?
3: No, I got retinitis.
5: I don't even know what that is. What's that?
4: How do you know somebody sent you 156? How would you know if somebody sent you 156?
2: Well, legally blind, he can still see. He can't. Certain things he's not allowed to do because of his eyesight, so he can't drive.
3: Yeah, but he still can see briefly. Pretty much to do a lot of stuff.
5: Yeah, you like POP, hold it down.
4: Yeah, okay.
3: That's right. I'm still working, though.
2: Alrighty, brother.
3: He's gonna bring me down.
5: Yes, sir.
2: Have a good one, bro.
4: So we still working, or we not?
2: That because he said
5: he lost his good job.
4: Oh, yeah. Okay.
2: Get it off your chest. 800-585-1051. Lauren's walking in right now. Looks like
5: LL Cool Bay
2: landing planes this morning.
5: Mm. Lauren LaRosa.
4: Hey, LaRosa. No, you did not.
6: What'd you say?
2: Nothing.
6: What'd you say?
2: Nothing.
5: Me and Lauren got to leave early, too. We got to go do the view today.
6: I heard you say Lauren's walking in, and then I missed the rest. So what'd you say?
2: Nothing. I said, got the ladies coming up. What are we talking about?
5: I thought you going to have your hair on the view?
6: Shut up. Yes, we do. Speaking of hair, we're going to be talking about Jay-Z because Beyonce has finally revealed the real reason behind him going to the Afro. And I think coming off of Father's Day weekend, you guys will really appreciate it.
5: What are you going to do with your hair before we go to the view?
6: Stop talking to me.
2: Wow.
6: Okay? Shout out to Nikki. I got my hair done yesterday.
2: All right. We'll get into that next. Shut up, Charlamagne. Shut up, Charlamagne. We'll get to that next. It's The Breakfast Club. Good morning.
0: The Breakfast Club.
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0: DJ NV, Jess Hilarious, Charlamagne Tha God. We are the Breakfast Club. Let's get to the latest with Lauren.
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13: Good morning, y'all.
14: Hey, girl.
13: So, we are coming off of Father's Day weekend, and I saw so many people posting and doing amazing things with their dads over Father's Day. I saw Lotto brought a dad a car.
0: That was dope.
13: She was here talking about her dad, and you know she has that song on her project. But Beyonce and Sacred, they dropped a behind the scenes, like basically a vlog. It's in promo of some of the Sacred products that they use to take down Jay-Z's locks. But within this 7-minute video that they dropped, they reveal one of the very sentimental reasons that Jay-Z wanted to take down his locks. Let's take a listen to Jay-Z and Blue Hair Journey.
15: Jay told me a few months ago he was planning on combing out his locks for the Philly show. He wanted to do this in honor of his father. And his favorite sports team was from Philly. His dad used to rock a fro, so he wanted to rock a fro in his honor.
16: First lock.
15: Now, I wasn't all the way convinced that he would be able to comb out his locks, considering he had such thick, long wigs. And his hair had been locking for over 8 years. I thought it was always beautiful that the real reason Jay grew out his hair was to show Blue that her hair was like his hair. Our daughter was about 5, and she wasn't feeling very confident about her hair at that time. When she told her father that, it inspired Jay to grow out his hair. We really wanted her to love and embrace every inch of her gorgeous curls. It also inspired Blue to be the voice of the award-winning book, Hair Love, as well as songs like Formation, Baby Hair and Afros, and Brown Skin Girl.
11: Masterclass in how to use content, right? Like, mm-hmm. Don't waste content. Everything has intention. Think about how long they had a lot of them videos.
13: Yes.
11: You know, mm-hmm. and didn't release them. Plus, it's Father's Day, and you get to promote your hair care product.
13: Mm-hmm. Yeah, and it's actually like a feel good. Yeah, so that's Beyonce, for those who wouldn't know. I don't know how you don't know her voice, but that's Beyonce narrating the video. But it's actually like very like a feel good video, too, because you see Blue Ivy when she's young. Mm-hmm. You see her like that that private show that they did prior to him performing mm-hmm. at the Roots. You see her there. You see her actually at the Roots picnic singing the songs. Beyonce and Blue Ivy are actually helping him as he's taking down his hair also. Wow. And mm-hmm. documenting the process, so it's super like personal
11: and sticking to what you want to do with your content, right? Because 2 weeks ago they could have put that out when all that noise was around about that's not his real hair, that's his
13: yes.
11: thing. It's like, no, we're gonna put this out on Father's Day.
13: Yeah, because she talks through in detail the amount of time that they took and combing it down and all those things. Let's mm-hmm. take a listen to speaking of his hair, people were talking about how healthy his hair looked, and she goes into his hair care journey personally. Let's take a listen to Jay-Z taking care of his hair with Sacred.
15: Now, Jay took better care of his hair than any person I know. He gets his hair washed religiously. And honestly, has been one of Sacred's most loyal customers.
16: Got that Indian in my family.
14: He does.
16: Cherokee. Ain't nothing but no Cherokee.
15: His hairstylist was Nakia Collins. And I believe that Jay's commitment to consistency was key in nurturing and maintaining the health of his hair using only Sacred products for so many years. And it was in immaculate condition, which made a huge contribution to our ability to retain so much of his fullness, length, and his thickness while combing out 8 years of locks. Now, I was pretty obsessed with Jay's locks. Honestly, I didn't really want him to cut them. It's a lot of memories stored in my locks. Can be like antennas connecting us to frequencies and energies. Hair grows, people grow, so the transformation can be emotional.
11: I watch bald head people find a way to be offended by this.
13: I mean, you bald. You offended?
11: No.
13: Okay.
11: But there will be somebody that will find defense.
14: That's what's up. I'm glad that we know
11: so why
14: that Jay washes hair a lot.
11: Exactly. You know what I'm saying? Exactly.
14: Yeah, I know we needed that.
11: That was like Hype Hand Magazine.
13: Yeah.
0: It really didn't matter. But yeah, for people that have locks, I'm sure they can use
11: it. It mattered to somebody. I didn't need all of that.
0: Yeah, but you know.
13: I think she more so was just, I don't know, she in love with her man. Very much so.
0: I like to see that part of it. I just like to see the family dynamic of that.
13: Yeah.
0: I think that's dope.
13: It's such a big family dynamic in the video. You feel like you're like with them through something. Like they're rolling up in Philly and they go by the Rocky Steps and Jake got the window down and he's recording. You mm-hmm. feel like you're with them through some of the videos.
11: She's promoting Sacred.
13: 100%.
11: So Creed, what's it called?
13: Sacred.
14: Sacred.
0: You spell it C-E-C-R-E-D, right?
13: Yes. Yep.
11: Great Father's Day promo for Sacred.
13: Yeah, and it's called, that video is called The Blueprint.
14: And everybody know he rocked the fro for his father.
13: Yeah. Which is also a great story too. Okay, now shifting gears a bit, over the weekend, not so much of a great story, Floyd Mayweather. So Floyd Mayweather, it was announced that he is being sued by a boxing promoter who says that, who alleges that he gave Floyd $4.65 million in advance money for the mega fights against Tyson and Manny Pacquiao. What?
0: Okay.
13: Why y'all talking?
0: We did that on Friday, but okay, good.
13: Oh, I didn't listen. I was, oh.
0: Okay.
13: Never mind.
11: Everybody didn't hear it Friday. Why you just give up like that?
14: Go ahead, because I ain't know. Go ahead.
13: Okay. Well, Envy did this Friday, but I'm sure he didn't do it like me. Yeah, so he's being sued for $4.65 million. Now, according to the lawsuit that was obtained by TMZ Sports, they claimed that they gave him this money for exclusive rights to the two Mayweather fights. And at first, they say... if the first one was for the exhibition fight, and then the second one was for the rematch of Pacquiao, as you mentioned. Now, they're saying that the $4.5 million was happening in combined payments to Mayweather's management company to get those exclusive rights to the event. And they say that Floyd signed off personally on the deal. Now, I know that he came out prior to this lawsuit and was like, you know, there's a bunch of lies and different things circulating, but they are being very specific about the fact that there was no way that he was not in the know that he signed off for this money, and they're saying that now he's walking away from the fight.
11: Is he fighting? Not so you're not fighting Pacquiao this fall,
13: according to this this lawsuit. They're saying he's walking away from the fight, so
0: but he is doing a fight in a couple of weeks, right?
11: It's supposed to be this week,
0: this week, right?
13: I don't know what the ones are happening, but yeah, you're talking about the exhibition,
0: the
13: fight.
0: The exhibition, yeah. He's supposed to be fighting
13: that
0: in Greece, right?
13: That's supposed to be happening. Remember, they were talking about how he would have been able to obtain his passport in preparation for that? Like, that's supposed
11: now,
13: to be...
11: Floyd, don't get caught up trying to prove something to people and don't go take them fights now. Now, everybody out here talking about, oh, he only taking them fights because he need the money, so now you want to walk away to try to prove something to somebody.
0: So? But
11: you better go take them damn fights.
0: So?
13: No, but...
0: so?
13: But a part
0: 10, 20 million? So?
13: But a part of their issue is that exhibition fight with the Greek fighter, Mike Sambidis. That's the one you're talking about, right?
0: Right.
13: They say the day after they paid him a separate $150,000 advance, he announced he was fighting that boxer instead of Tyson with a different promoter. So that's why a part of the reason why they're upset as well, too.
0: Well,
13: so,
0: you were talking about the passport because the IRS actually takes your passport if you owe them money. But the IRS will definitely let him fight because they're going to get that money right back from him. So
13: when we did, the last time
11: how
13: we
11: you
13: talked
11: say that like you work for the IRS. How you know the IRS going
13: to let him
0: get because there's a process. And if you owe the IRS money, they take the first thing they do is a protocol. They put a lien on your house and they take your passport.
13: Yes.
0: I said that last week. But if you owe them money, they'll make you a deal and say, okay, you get this money, but I need my money from that
11: fight. Tell that to the guys on child support who be getting sent to jail and can't go to work.
14: That's so crazy.
11: You know what I'm saying? Yes. They put you in jail knowing you owe money. Mm-hmm. Now you done lost your job.
14: My bad, wrong. That's so crazy.
11: Happens all
13: Damn.
11: The time.
13: Whoa. But, so the fight is supposed to be happening. But I was saying ESPN had a source the last time we talked about Floyd that said that he's working on getting his passport to be able to do the fight. And that is supposed to be happening according to that ESPN source. So, I don't know. He got some things going on. We'll be back in the next latest with some other people that got some things going on.
0: All right. Too. Well, when we come back, we got front page news, and then T.I. will be joining us. It's The Breakfast Club. Good morning.
1: The Breakfast Club. Your mornings will never be the same.
13: Hey, y'all. 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

0: right. Forgot about that so fast. Morning, everybody. It's DJ NV, Jess Hilarious, Charlamagne Tha God. We are the Breakfast Club. Let's get in some front page news. I'm sorry, guys. I'm going to try to get these FIFA scores, man. Some of these countries. All right, let's try. Now, over the weekend, USA beat Australia 2-0. Salute to USA. Morocco beat Scotland 1-0. Germany won 2-1. Curacao, Ecuador tied 0-0. Netherlands beat Sweden 5-1. Japan, they beat Tunisia 4-0. Spain beat Saudi Arabia 4-0. Cabo Verde and Uruguay tied 2-2. Iran and Belgium tied 0-0. And Egypt beat New Zealand 3-1. What's up,
1: let's
0: Mimi?
1: Let's go, Egypt.
2: Good morning.
0: Last week, you was Mexico. Dark. You got to pick one team. Okay. I'm sorry, Mimi.
2: Envy. Jess, how y'all doing this morning?
3: Good, girl.
2: Good morning. So we start this hour in Texas, where the public is getting its first look at key evidence in the Carmelo Anthony murder case. So the judge in the case releasing surveillance video, body camera footage, and 911 calls, along with images tied to the deadly stabbing of 17-year-old Austin Metcalf at a Frisco high school track meet last year. So the body camera footage shows Anthony being arrested moments after the stabbing. And in the footage, he can be heard crying and telling officers he put his hands on me. Let's listen to some of that footage.
4: I got the suspects, and they're currently treating the victim. Again, he's on the north end of the stadium.
5: He put his hands on me. I told him not to. He put his hands on me.
6: It's the alleged suspect.
7: Okay. I am. No, I'm not. Well, I know how it goes. I'm not alleged. I did.
4: Okay. Watch your head. All right, see a little bit of blood on your hands there, okay?
8: All right. Well, I won't see.
4: So your first name is Carmelo?
2: Mm. Yeah. So Anthony has long maintained that he acted in self-defense after Metcalf allegedly shoved him and told him to leave a team tent. But earlier this month, a jury rejected that argument, convicting Anthony of murder and sentencing him to 35 years in prison. And of course, this case has sparked a national debate over self-defense, race, and the justice system, especially because there were no black jurors on that 12-person panel.
0: Was there another video, by the way? I'm sorry. Was there another video showing the actual fight that they didn't release? Do they have that video?
2: So there is another. So they released two videos. There was another video of them under the tent. You see him. You can't kind of see what's going on.
3: It looked like Bigfoot footage. Yeah, that footage looked like Bigfoot UFO footage. Like it's so grainy.
2: Yeah, you couldn't see it. You see him kind of take off running. You know it's him taking off running, but you can't see anything. You just literally.
0: Yeah, to my point, but you can see if there were like if he was getting jumped, like they said. Like you can see if there's a bunch of people jumping him or a bunch of people chasing him.
3: Could you see that? About that, where did that come from? Because Carmelo never says he got jumped. Carmelo says the guy put his hands on me. Mm. He pushed me. Like, where did the whole jumping thing come from?
1: I don't remember.
2: His parents told me that there were about 4 to 6 people who approached him under that tent. So
3: approached, but they didn't
0: put hands on him.
2: Approached. That's what I was told. Four to six people who approached. And that he was defending himself. So,
3: because I feel like in that video footage, body cam footage, we would have heard him say like they jumped me,
0: right?
3: As opposed to he put his hands on.
1: Yeah,
2: that's a good observation. In my recent interview though with the parents, they said that going back to the trial, they said that they felt that you know he received an unfair sentence, and they are vowing to continue to fight this conviction through the appeals process. And I want to say that you can find that full interview on my podcast Front Page with Mimi. That episode also includes comments from the judge in the case who just released this footage. And he's defending the handling of the trial and the jury selection process in that episode. So
3: that's still the biggest issue to me. I feel like the biggest issue is striking all black jurors.
0: Mm, yeah, absolutely. Mm-hmm.
3: I just feel sorry for both those individuals, man. Yeah. Carmelo and Austin, because they both were kids. Okay. Who nobody ever taught conflict resolution skills to it. It just feels like a situation that just escalated to something it shouldn't have escalated to. Austin shouldn't have put his hands on Carmelo, and you know, everything that goes from there, I just feel like it shouldn't have happened.
0: But it just seems like the extreme, like even the murder charge, just seems like an extreme. It feels like it should have been manslaughter. It doesn't, he stabbed once, he ran away. It just feels like it should have been a manslaughter charge, and 35 years just seems a lot, even though I understand that somebody lost a life.
3: Forever, though.
0: But 35 years seems like a lot of time for a 17-year-old.
2: Absolutely. And so moving, switching gears just here a little bit. So if you have student loans, there's a deadline that you do not want to miss. So starting July 1st, major parts of President Trump's One Big Beautiful Bill, they do take effect, changing the repayment options that are available for millions of borrowers. So the Biden era save plan is ending. New repayment plans are taking place, and the pause on student loan default is also coming to an end. So if you wait until after this July 1st to make any changes to your payment plans, some of the options that are available today will no longer be available after July 1st. So that means borrowers have just days left to review their loans, compare plans, and make decisions that could affect their monthly payments for years to come. So I spoke to Sonia Lewis, who is the student loan doctor, about what you need to know. Let's listen a little bit what she had to say.
1: What does getting this right actually look like for borrowers mm-hmm. over the next few weeks?
9: Getting this right would look like you understand what's going on with your student loans. 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And then making sure that you keep up with your student loan payments. 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Because again, no one's going to come save you or reverse these things. And now your credit score took 100-point loss. So we just want to make sure that we're in front of it. We're proactive. We ask for help when we need help. And we don't just kind of be like, I'm not paying those. No, no, no. With this administration, you will or they will. Now, if you don't, they can go into your wages. Each paycheck take up to 15%. They can take your tax return. So we don't want to not factor or consider these loans again. Because Mimi, it's been over 5 years since people had to pay attention to their student loans.
0: Yeah, and they don't play when it comes with the student loans. And I just want to remind somebody, if you do get married to somebody, right, and they have student loans and they don't pay student loans, they will take your money too. Just so you know, once you're married, they will take your money and they will take your tax return. Absolutely, positively.
3: I'll tell you one thing.
2: Absolutely.
3: That's one of the greatest joys of my life. Helping my wife pay off all her student loans.
10: Mm-hmm. That's what's up.
2: Yeah, that's awesome. Just so people know, literally, if you do nothing by July 1st, you will be in a world of hurt. So if you're not sure what plan you're in or what you need to do before July 1st, I did sit down with the student loan doctor on today's episode of Front Page with Mimi, and we break down what's changing, who's impacted by these steps, what steps borrowers need to take. So download and listen wherever you get your podcast, because it's going to save you money and it can save you, you know, just being in a repayment plan that you don't want to be in for 30 years because right. there's some stuff going on with the Trump administration that you really want to pay attention to. So
10: I know that's right. Thank you, Mimi.
2: Yes, y'all. So that is it. I think we're out of time. So that is your Front Page News. I'm Mimi Brown. Follow me at Mimi Brown TV for more stories.
0: All right. Thank you, Mimi. Now, when we come back, T.I. will be joining us. His new album, Killer King, is out this Friday. We're going to talk to T.I., so don't move. It's The Breakfast Club. Good morning.
11: The Breakfast Club.
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15: You won't see the engineer that slams the Nissan Rogue's door 13,920 times, or the corrosive chamber that simulates 15 years of life in 5 months, or the Rogue heat-baked for over 300 combined hours. What you will see is a vehicle that can take punch after punch and keep rolling. Nissan, number one.

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1: You're checking out The Breakfast Club.
2: Morning, everybody. It's DJ Envy, Jess Hilarious, Charlamagne Tha God. We are The Breakfast Club. Lauren LaRose is here as well. We got a special guest in the building.
3: Yes, indeed.
2: We got the King, T.I. Welcome
4: back.
2: What's
4: happening? What's happening?
5: What's up?
2: How you feeling?
4: What's going down, man? I'm chilling. How y'all doing?
3: Bless Black and Holly Field.
4: You feel what I'm saying? Yeah.
3: Kill the King.
4: That's right.
3: How do you feel, man? Why? Everybody want to know, why is this your final album?
2: And is this really your final album?
4: Yeah, what you mean, why? I mean, like, it's time. Mm-hmm. You know what I mean? I done did this, man. I danced this dance quite some time, man, and, you know, just remember, you know, where I was as a kid, man, and requesting songs on the radio, waiting to see my favorite video, you know, buying the Source magazine, waiting to watch Video Music Budget, praying for an opportunity to be in the game, you know what I mean? And, man, going from that kid then to this man now, I got everything I prayed for.
3: But you're still so good.
5: Yes.
3: And I think in hip-hop, you know, especially when you see, like, you know, Jay-Z or Scarface or Nas, any of these guys that's still so good, you want to see how long they can keep it going.
4: Yeah.
3: We've never seen that before.
5: Mm-hmm.
4: I understand that may work for y'all.
5: You know what I'm saying?
4: I mean, man, bro, to be honest with you, man, I think about, man, it's a kid somewhere right there in that same position, man, praying to be, praying for their opportunity. Mm-hmm. You dig? And, you know, it's time to, you know, like, let them get some. You dig what I'm saying? I can't ask for no more than the game already gave me. You
5: well,
4: know
5: we
4: what
5: at
4: saying?
5: Least get singles, mixtapes.
4: Yeah, sure. I'm not saying they ain't going to make no music no more. Okay. You know what I mean? That could be songs for soundtracks, you know. Yeah. It could be collaboration albums or, you know, who knows, bro? I just, you know, I want to focus my time on doing more film, television, real estate developments, and, you know, just other stuff.
3: You know, the song Dope Boy with Jeezy, 2 Chainz, T-Pain, very tough record.
4: Dope Boy Academy, yeah.
3: Dope Boy Academy.
4: Yeah.
3: What did, I was thinking, I was like, what is a Dope Boy to T.I. in 2020? Because it don't feel like it means the same
4: it's
3: thing
4: it's
3: as
4: it's a
3: used
4: memory.
3: To mean.
4: It's a memory. Nah, I think I said it before, though. It's kind of like, man, if, you know, if you were an alcoholic, man, and you spent 20 years of your life drinking uncontrollably, and then you stopped in 2000, you dig? You would still be able to tell me today how it felt the last time you remember getting drunk, the last time you threw up, the last time, you know what I'm saying, you woke up with a hangover. You earned that testimony. Mm-hmm. And you have not just a right, but you have an obligation to utilize that testimony to help others, to let them know that it's still a way out. You know what I mean? Mm-hmm. That's how I see, you know, Dope Boys and Trap.
2: You know, I would say, you know, for the last 10 years, I would say the older generation of music, the generation before you, Tip, I say fought to get on radio, right? Because I felt like they always felt like after they got to a certain level, radio pushed them off. Mm. But I feel like now we're finally at a point where people are loving music. It doesn't care if what age you are or what generation you're from. Mm. And the fact that your music still sounds good, like, you think about it. You just had a number one record a couple of months ago, right? The next one's probably going to go number one.
4: Yeah, it's on the way.
2: You look at artists like, you know.
3: What's the new one out now?
4: Mr. Him.
3: Oh, Mr. Him. Okay, okay, okay.
4: Mr. Him.
2: You look at, you know, French Montana. You look at, I'm trying to think of some of the other artists, Clips. Some of the artists that were in the older generation are making these number
3: French
2: one records.
3: Ain't from there. That's not there.
2: He's a little behind. French is in his 40s, though. He's behind Tip a little bit. But he's still from that older era, in my opinion. Even with that happening now, that still doesn't make you want to do more music? Because it was such a fight, but now it's like people are loving the music.
4: Mm-hmm. In a word, no. I mean, bro, simply because, I mean, just think about, man, the game has now become so saturated.
5: Yeah.
4: It's a thousand, if not tens of thousands of us fighting for the same position. I've never been one that wanted to do what everybody was doing.
5: Mm-hmm.
4: You know what I mean? Back when I said I wanted to be a rapper, it was actually, you know, it seemed like something different to do, you know?
2: Mm-hmm.
4: Back when, you know, when I guess in the 90s when I was telling teachers, man, this is what I want to do with my life, it's like, man, you think you're going to be able to do that? You know what I'm saying?
5: Mm-hmm.
4: And now, you know, I can imagine if a kid say he want to be a rapper, man, another one, you know what I'm saying? So I just don't think that it's not, I just want to do something that God blessed me with talents to do.
2: I got you.
4: I want to use it for a unique position. for something that, you know, everybody can't do. And I feel like music is something that is a lot of us trying to do. So I'm going to go try and do something else.
6: What about T.I. outside of the music artist, right? Because when I listen to See What I'm Saying, and you talk about the price of fame and it costs too much and you want to change back, you bought too much, right?
4: Thank you.
6: When I heard that line, I was like, I wonder if he feels like there's the weight, like it's tired. You just want to go be a dad and go, like, just enjoy everything you've worked for now. Like, is there some of that in there too?
4: Well, I do think that, you know, when I say, like, you know, the price of fame, I think that's in that line or that consideration is tied to peace.
6: Yeah.
4: You know what I mean? Like, peace of mind, bro. Like, you know, just to be honest with you, I thank God for all of the blessings and all of the support and everybody who I do. You know what I mean? I really do appreciate it. But, like, you know, I really do envy. I envy the people that come up, you know, coding and doing technology. They got billions and they get to ride the subway and go.
3: Nobody
4: know who they are. I want a little bit of that too.
3: Yeah,
4: you know what I'm saying? I want to be at peace to enjoy mine a little bit. You know, I do enjoy cooking breakfast for my daughter and, you know, picking up my grandbaby from school. And you know what I'm saying? I do enjoy that kind of stuff. Mm-hmm. And those are the spoils of life. That's what we working hard and busting our ass to enjoy anyway. Mm-hmm. So why do all of this and none of that?
3: That's what the album feel like. It feel like this is really Clifford Harris, the father, the grandfather, the husband. That's what it feel like. Even having Harris do the intro, it seemed like the kids get mentioned a lot on the records. You know, you got the And Won't record about the queen. Like, it just feel like it's very you, the person, not the rapper.
4: I think, man, that's the important part about it. I think it's important to, you know, kind of bear our personality, you know, and expose it and kind of reveal it to the people that care enough to listen to the shit we put out.
3: Absolutely.
4: You know what I mean? I mean, it used to be about kind of orchestrating this created persona. Mm-hmm. You know what I mean? Mm-hmm. But now I know who you is, no matter how you know who you is, man. No matter who you try to be, see who you is. So you may as well give them that. And that's, you know, I think that's the most important thing, just giving people an honest reflection of who I am and how I live.
3: So with that said, what part of you had to die for you to make an album called Kill the King? Like, what part of the Clifford Harris persona?
4: It's really the ego. Mm. Like, killing the king is about killing the ego. You know what I mean? I think that the King of the South is a moniker that was created because, you know, I just couldn't afford to be ignored at the time. You dig what I'm saying? I had to bring the most amount of attention to myself as possible. And I got it. You dig? And it came, you know, for many different reasons and in many different ways. But in earning that position and maintaining it, you know, I just see that, you know, to be at peace with yourself is more important than being at peace with the world. And I think, you know, to be at peace with yourself, you know what I'm saying, it's more important to kill the ego.
7: All right, we got more with T.I. when we come back. Don't move. It's The Breakfast Club. Good morning.

0: DJ Envy, Just Hilarious, Charlamagne Tha God. We are the Breakfast Club. We're still kicking it with T.I. Charlamagne?
1: KP is here. KP been with you since the beginning. KP, do you remember the moment you felt like he arrived?
2: Swagger like us,
0: he said.
1: Ooh. That was Paper Trail. Wow. That was a moment, though, because I guess it was Jay-Z.
2: Yeah, it was. It was definitely a moment. It was a huge moment. Jay, Wayne, Ye, myself. MIA. It was definitely a moment. Yeah. Huge moment, man. A blessing. And I appreciate, you know, the guys who were there on that record with me. Mm-hmm. And, you know, who actually contributed, you know, they greatness for my, you know, for my project, man. I appreciate that.
1: And didn't y'all perform that at the Grammys or something?
2: Performed at the Grammys, won the Grammy. Yeah, it was a moment.
1: Word.
3: Back down to the haircut. What did cutting off your locks do for you mentally? Because when you cut off locks, that's a whole thing.
2: It ain't.
3: For real?
2: It really didn't.
3: You just wanted
2: nothing. Nah, man, it was really bad, man. Okay, so I know that if I'm putting out music and I'm putting out an album, and I'm saying it's my last album, you gotta get back to the brand that people know and love and what they used to. I'm not gonna try to, you know what I'm saying, serve you a different product. Mm-hmm. If I plan on doing well at it. Mm-hmm. So I just knew when it was time to put music out, that cutting the hair would be a part of the process. Mm-hmm. I didn't know that documenting it and, you know what I'm saying, and presenting it to the world would be such a big deal.
1: Well, a lot of people thought it was because you had that moment where they had that video out where
2: that was AI food.
1: You wanted to go in.
2: That was AI food.
3: I never thought that.
2: I would still be bald if that picture was, you know what I'm saying.
1: How much did that picture roll?
3: They thought that was real. They
2: were
3: begging online.
2: Man,
3: like, how did we miss this all this time?
2: It was funny, man. It was funny to me. But it just showed me how stupid people live, yeah, man. But if they believe that, then, you know what I'm saying, we can get them to believe a lot more stuff. Just imagine what the government got them believe.
1: You're right.
2: If they believe that.
1: The funny is, why would y'all think T.I. would take his hat off and shake his hair like that?
3: I think because it was like people thought, like, are you in the moment? You at the show? You feeling good? You might be a little lit. You just,
2: they
3: think
2: all that
3: out,
2: except for thinking this is not real. Before they think, they know good and damn well this man has a plethora of hats he could wear. Mm-hmm. You know, and they think that this would be the time. Man.
4: Now, you know, also, you talk about the first time you felt like money couldn't help you when you were saying that when Clay passed. Mm. Break that down, because a lot of people always think when you're rich, you can do whatever you want. But sometimes it's...
2: I didn't say that was the first time I felt that money couldn't help me. Mm-hmm. I didn't say that. I did make mention of the fact, you know, that I had money and it didn't help. But that wasn't the first time. But, I mean, you know, we do all... That's a part of that ego, though. That's a part of ego, us feeling like, you know, we have, you know, more things and we've done more in life. And when we face tragedies, the first thing we do is try and lean on that paper. Mm-hmm. And when that paper, like, nah, but I ain't I can do. You know what I'm saying? It's like, damn, I'm broke again. Mm-hmm. You know what I'm saying? And that's, you know, that's just a realization that everybody, all of us got to come to. All of us got to come to it at some point in time. Mm-hmm. That was, you know, just a moment that I experienced and I felt. And I just, you know, it just came through the music because, it was memorable.
1: You know, when you record now, like, you know, you mentioned your sons a lot on the album. They all grown men now. What's the biggest lesson they've taught you about yourself?
2: I see reflections of myself through them. You know what I'm saying? I think I do see parts of my personality in all of them, you know, that I don't expect to see. In times, I don't expect to see it. But I'm extremely proud of them, man. And when I look at them, I as much as I see me, I don't think about me. You know, I just think about how proud I am of them. Mm-hmm. You know what I mean? So that's a good thing.
3: Do you ever get emotional when you reflect on where you came from versus where you are now?
2: Sometimes. Yeah, sometimes, man. I remember how much I expected to die. You know, I expected not to live like the 20, 25. You know, first it was 21, then it was 25. Mm. And, you know, now here I am, 45, you know. And it's just a blessing to be here. Mm-hmm. And one thing about it, I never planned on being this old. Wow. You know what I'm saying? I don't know what to do with myself. I never planned on being, you know, a 45-year-old man.
1: That's interesting.
2: But I always acted like a little old man. When I was young, mm-hmm. I always acted like a little old man. But now that I'm actually older, I don't, you know what I'm saying? I don't really, I should have made a list.
5: Is that where the urge to just be at peace and just kind of like explore things comes from? You
2: Hell think? Yeah.
5: It's like you're in a new school all over
2: again. Yep, yep. I enjoy golfing, you know what I'm saying? I like to golf. I like to go boating, you know what I'm saying? Just go out peace on a boat and just kick it for like 8 hours out the day and just cool out. You know, I like doing like little shit like that that I never really, really got to do mm-hmm. when I was running the streets and like, you know, hustling and doing other shit that just kept me from being able to enjoy, you know, some real like peaceful shit in life.
1: Mm-hmm. Why did that never reflect in your music? Because, like, you know, you got certain artists like a Tupac, you know, even a Big in certain ways, they would rap about death and their untimely demise. Why did that never really reflected in your music? Like,
2: because I saw what it did for them, and I never wanted. I didn't want that for myself. I didn't say I wanted to die. Like yeah, they said they wanted to die.
1: Yeah. Yeah.
2: I didn't want to die. I just was so close to it that I thought it's only a matter of time before, you know. But due to the grace of God, and I also say in my music, you know what I'm saying? It could be any day, but God told me I'm a live long enough to do what he got me here to do. Mm-hmm. And so, that's how I feel about it. You know, there's a purpose. When God has a purpose for you in your life, man, you're going to live long enough to fulfill that purpose, whether you like it or not.
1: On Rant, you say, while I'm living, you better cherish me.
2: Yeah.
1: Do you feel that you've been honored and respected the way you should have been?
2: No, I don't mean cherish me for my life, for me. I mean cherish me for you. You know what I'm saying?
5: Mm-hmm.
2: Because you ain't
5: right.
2: going to see no shit like this after I'm gone.
5: I know that's right. Period. I mean, you opened it up talking about
2: cooking
5: this
2: with Sony.
5: Yes.
2: Like, that's for your enjoyment.
5: That's right.
0: All right, we got more with T.I. when we come back. Don't move. It's The Breakfast Club. Good morning.

0: Be just hilarious. Charlamagne the Guy. We are the Breakfast Club. We're still kicking it with T.I. Charlamagne?
1: No, another interesting thing on the album is at the end of And Won't, you got someone, some people talking.
2: It's K-Dub, man.
1: Oh, I know that one. Okay. And they're saying, how your wife never went to jail until she met you. Did you always blame yourself for that?
2: I mean, you know what I'm saying? It's a notion. You know what I'm saying? It's a thought. You know, it's a lot of other things she ain't did till she met me, too, though.
1: What made you want to share that, though? Like, what?
2: I didn't just K-Dub, bro.
1: Somebody else let him in the studio.
2: I did. I just thought, I mean, you know, it's truth. It's truth. It's honest. It's a vulnerable moment. I feel like it's noteworthy. You know what I mean? I never would have said it. Mm-hmm. But when he said it, I laughed and was like, oh, people might care to hear that. So I kept it.
3: But a king need a queen. So it's a part of the of the experience that you had in that area.
2: Testimony, bro. I feel like the hardships, the obstacles you overcome, the tragedies become just as important as the triumphs. Mm-hmm. You know what I mean? And if you only telling one side of the story, they not going to read the whole book.
1: Mm-hmm.
2: You feel what I'm saying? So I just want to make sure that I put enough of both sides out there for all that you know what I'm saying, to tie into each other and remain interested.
3: How does Tiny feel about this being the last album?
2: I don't think she... I ain't asked her. I don't know. I don't know, man. I think...
3: She seems like the manager behind all of y'all. Like, she just pushing it, making it move.
0: Because it could be one or two sides. She could be happy you on the road, or she got the money.
2: She always like hate. Well, I don't gonna say hate, but she questions every time I have to leave the house. Like, what you leaving for now? You know what I mean?
3: Mm-hmm.
2: So I think if I leave the house less, which I'm not saying that I will be leaving the house less, but if I leave the house less, I think that, you know, that would be in her bit. Like, she'd appreciate that.
4: You are looking forward to getting into film. Now, are you making them? Are you, like, wearing a producer, director, writer's hat? Or are you just talking about starring?
2: Yes, yes, and yes.
4: Okay, cool. All right, because yes, I can audition.
2: Yeah, I remember, one of the films that we got, you wanted to play. You remember you wanted to play? I said, Jess, you want to talk about it?
4: Yeah.
2: You remember the role?
4: A crackhead?
2: No.
4: It was a role
2: of a young lady who ended up going home with this couple, and then, you know what I'm saying, her and the young lady in the couple kind of got into it, but then they made up and they became a throuple. And you wanted to play that role. And I didn't see you.
4: And then
1: he
4: gave it to somebody else. What?
1: You ain't see on Tubi butt naked with a stud?
2: Hell no, what?
1: Yes, sir.
2: You just wanted to get that off. She was feeling that. She just wanted to get that off. I'm gonna find a way to showcase this part.
0: That was white too, right?
2: Yeah,
4: white.
2: Was white.
4: Just relax, yo.
2: No,
4: everybody relax. It's okay.
2: I mean, hey, man, I'm not judging.
4: I know, but these up here just ain't serious enough for me to
0: touch. That's a true story. Y'all, they be lying. That's not true.
4: Well, y'all all lie. Anyway.
2: I would love to work with you, Jess. Okay, I love to work with you. What kind of roles would you like to play?
4: Drama, comedy, whatever. Like, I'm really, really good. I got acting jobs. That's why I say
0: you can roller skate?
4: I don't want handout. What?
0: ATL too. Can you roller skate?
4: Yeah.
1: Jess can really act, though.
4: Stop playing.
2: I respect your craft and your passion. You know what I'm saying? Yeah. Even in this conversation, you know, I respect it. So let's find something to do together.
4: So we getting the Kill the King tour?
2: Well, I tell you what we're going to get. You're going to get the Secession tour with me, Damani, and King. Man, tickets on sale right now, man. Y'all go. You know, we gonna go to some markets, and I want to have an opportunity to tour the world, and you know what I'm saying, and see the stage with my sons. Yeah, I mean,
0: King said you open it up for him. He said,
2: I mean, you know what? I would.
0: Would you?
2: Yeah, I opened up for him.
4: Really?
2: Man, I'll enjoy so much after I do live your life and then give him the mic and say, now get out there and do your I would love to see you. Yeah. I know you'll do it, but it's just going it, but you know that stress is going to, I mean, enjoy that.
3: He so casually just asked you for $100,000.
2: I mean, man, you know, he don't have a concept of the money for real. Mm-hmm. You know, not yet. You know what I'm saying? That's why things like this is good. You know, for him to understand budgets. And,
4: yeah.
2: You know, even if you have money, and you have to use discernment with how to spend it because it don't make sense to spend all this money here when you still have to spend money there.
4: Mm-hmm.
2: So these are, you know, these are lessons and things that I think that the tour is teaching him. I think him and Damani are already on their own tour right now.
4: Yeah.
2: And I think he's learning along the way. He just bought himself an RV.
1: Nope.
4: Oh, that's dope. Yes.
2: And, you know, investing in his art and his talent. Mm-hmm. So the Secession Tour will be an eventful thing. So I think everybody who had an opportunity to get out there and see us, you should come on, man. It's going to be something.
3: And y'all going to be over in L.A. for the BET Awards.
2: Right? Yeah, we going to the BET Awards as well, man. You know, I think I got, you know what I'm saying, I got one last time to set that stage on fire.
3: Yeah, I guess if it's the last album.
2: Well, I mean, I show up and come out. You know what I'm saying? For something, I'm just saying for me, for my album.
4: Mm-hmm.
1: Is it going to be a greatest hit, or you going to do, like, new stuff, too? I mean, I know, of course, you're going to do new stuff, but are you going to give them a little medley?
2: I can't even, I'm going to be honest. I don't know what I'm going to do yet. I don't know what I'm going to do yet, for real, man. But I know it's going to be special, and I'm taking my time. And just thinking about how to curate an experience, a moment that will be memorable and that'll live past, you know, its airing.
4: Mm-hmm.
2: That's it.
1: Word.
2: What you got going on? Oh, you see what I'm saying? That man talking that man. Now you got to do it to get you some clubs and get out there and golf, man.
1: You right.
2: Mm-hmm. What do you do? Do you yacht?
3: Yeah.
4: Oh,
3: yeah.
4: Okay.
2: Okay.
4: He abuses us.
1: Absolutely.
4: Harasses us.
2: What? What did she say?
3: He repeats everything.
4: Makes us want to quit.
3: He always talking
4: every
3: about
4: day.
3: You. Like, no matter head to toe.
1: Oh, y'all writing some documentary.
5: How was your film? Tell us right now.
4: No, y'all.
2: You
4: asked.
5: It's T.I., it's the Breakfast Club. Good morning.
1: Let's go.
6: Spread them cheese, let me see that. Shake that like you out of control. 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Bend it on down, put your face on the floor. That to your legs can't stand. High freak with the word in the hand.

0: Morning, everybody. It's DJ NV, Jess Hilarious, Charlamagne Tha God. We are The Breakfast Club. Let's get to the latest with Lauren.
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12: All right, y'all. So I know we had T.I. on the show this morning. I talked to Tiny, talked to his wife over the weekend. And we were talking about the fact that they are going to be heading back into court this week in Orange County over that OMG Dolls the case. So if, for those of you guys who don't remember, T.I. and Tiny were awarded a ton of money when they were able to prove in court that a company called MGA misappropriated the name, likeness, and identity of the OMG Girls group that they created. Now, they're going back in court this week because, remember, at first it was like the big 71, at first it was the big $71 million award that they were given, but the judge said that $53.6 million of that money, the punitive damages, they were going to take back and make the award money less. So they're going back in court this week to basically prove that they do have enough evidence to support the punitive damages, basically saying that there was malicious intent behind them, the company using the likeness, the name, and all the things. So yeah, just wanted to mention that she wanted to make sure that we knew that that was happening this week, that they were going back into court. So we'll see what happens there. Now, in other news, I know you guys talked about the passing of Takeef on Friday, correct? Rest in peace to Takeef. I was over the weekend as well. I was contacted by a rep for his family, who, this is so crazy to me. When Takeef passed away, Sexy Red and Takeef, Takeef is a huge music producer, as I know you guys have talked about. He's produced hits for everybody, Drake, Sexy Red, some of her biggest songs.
0: He did Sicko Mode for Travis Scott. He did Homecoming for Beyonce.
12: Yes, but him and Sexy Red have like huge songs together. Sexy Red had posted just, you know, in remembrance of him because they were so close when he passed away, and people just turned that into such a nasty thing about a lawsuit.
13: That's why you gotta stop listening to these fools on social media.
12: Listen, when I saw it happening, I was like, this is so sad, because like, they're putting this narrative on her as if they were in, Sexy Red and Takeef were in a lawsuit at the time of his passing. So why is she online posting in remembrance? But I got a statement from, you know, a rep for him that made it very clear that they were not in a lawsuit of any kind against each other. It's the record label.
13: Business.
12: It's the record label, and she and Sexy Red has, she has no control over that. She didn't even know about a lot of things until, you know, things hit online as well. And they were actually in the studio a week prior to his passing.
13: That's why you don't discuss business with niggas who ain't got none.
12: But it's just sad that they, at the time of his passing, and the fact that his family is having to grieve that young man, that they, people have to come out and even make that clear. It was crazy to me.
13: And why does the public think that they know what these people's personal life is like? They have no idea. And you see a lawsuit, always remember, there's no permanent friends or enemies when it comes to business. It's just business at the end of the day. And it probably had nothing to do with Sexy Red, like you just said.
12: Yeah, it's about like publishing and royalties. Yes. But yeah, that's a label conversation.
13: Oh,
12: like, they sent the statement to make that clear.
0: And by the way, that's I would say that's, I don't want to say it's common, but it happens a lot, right?
12: I don't know, it happens
0: where
12: a whole lot.
0: Producers have to sue a record label to make sure they get their right splits, their right royalties, and all of that. That happens a lot.
12: A whole lot, yes. So yeah, they just wanted to make that clear, so I let them know that we would do that. So,
0: okay.
12: Yeah.
0: And condolences to his family. Absolutely.
12: Yeah, condolences to his family. Who are, man? That's crazy that they have to take the time to even do that. But yeah. More happier news, though, as we transition a bit.
13: Do you have some happy news?
12: Yeah, Serena Williams, again, is making headlines because not only will she be doing the doubles at Wimbledon, which we talked about, but she also got she was awarded a wild card, and she'll be doing the singles as well, too. This is her first time being back in this match since 2022. So she's making a comeback, and people are really excited to see it. I think anytime you see a story like Serena and Venus and how successful they've been for so long, people are just excited to see her getting back out there in the singles and now in the doubles as well. So,
13: that's good. Drop on a clues bomb for Serena Williams, okay?
12: Yes.
13: Yeah, bring some happy news, because I ain't going on The View with you today discussing a whole bunch of, you know, negative nonsense. Okay.
12: That was very positive, I think, in my opinion. Yeah. So congratulations to Serena and Venus. Yeah, that's the latest for the hour.
0: All right. Charlamagne,
14: happy birthday to Meryl Streep. She's 77. And Portia.
13: Dropping the clues bombs for capital P. It's cancer season, baby. Yes. Okay?
12: Did y'all watch her on her interview with Z-Way?
13: No, see, I saw that clip. Yeah. I wanted to, though.
12: I didn't get to watch the full yesterday, but I can't wait to watch it. I saw the clip as well. I can't wait to watch it as well. We'll talk about it here once we do. We'll bring it back in the latest.
13: That clip where she told Z-Wa, she was like, this is cornbread, baby. This ass made of cornbread.
0: Oh, yeah. Mm-hmm.
13: She was like, this is how I get this ass. She said, I can see you ain't never ate no cornbread.
0: Who you giving your donkey to?
13: Excuse me? What'd you say?
12: Your donkey.
13: All right, talk slick now. Donkey. I'll let the whole world know you got a bald spot on the view today. Click me if you want.
0: Oh, wow.
13: And there's a bunch of cameras in there from all angles.
12: That's why you made sure you shaved that head this morning, huh?
13: Hey, keep it up.
0: I got the black spray for you. I got the black spray for you. You won't even see it. I got the black spray. I got you.
13: Keep it up.
14: Your hair looks really good.
0: I got you. Who's the donkey to?
13: LAPD, 4 after the hour. They need to come to the front of the congregation. They out here shooting dogs, man.
12: I saw that over the weekend. People are pissed.
13: I'm trying to tell you. We're going to discuss.
0: All right. We'll get to that next. It's The Breakfast Club. Good morning.
2: The Breakfast Club. 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
1: Well, Donkey of the Day for Monday, June 22nd, Capital P's birthday. Drop on the clues box for Portia Williams once again. Happy birthday, Portia. It goes to the LAPD. I wish I knew the name of this one LAPD officer who decided that he needed to shoot and kill a golden retriever poodle mix named Jameson. You heard what the hell I said. This LAPD officer shot and killed a dog named Jameson. Not a pit bull, not a Rottweiler, not a cane corso, not a German shepherd. Not saying any of those dogs deserve to die. Just saying those are usually the guard dogs. Those are usually the dogs that people are scared of that signify danger. This man shot and killed a golden retriever poodle mix. He shot Air Bud, man. Okay, I'm not even a dog person, and this story made me extremely sad because this golden retriever poodle mix was wearing a New York Knicks t-shirt. Okay, see, what happened was the dog's owner, who goes by the name Marie, she's a New York Knicks fan, and she was celebrating in her apartment the night the Knicks won the championship, and her dog, Jameson, was clearly celebrating with her. You know, when the owner gets hyped, the dog get hyped too. Well, that prompted one of the neighbors to call the police to do a welfare check. Because black joy to her sounds like someone is in danger. Let's go to ABC 7 Eyewitness News for the report, please.
10: This police body cam video shows the moment an officer opened fire on a woman's pet.
11: Is the dog put away? Please,
12: sorry,
11: put it
12: down.
11: It's all good, it's all good.
12: Not aggressive.
11: Oh, huge.
10: Four gunshots. Jameson, Marie's golden retriever poodle mix, died in her arms.
13: We were just so happy. We were crying, celebrating the mix.
10: The story begins just before 9 p.m. last weekend. A neighbor calls 911 concerned that Marie was in distress.
14: I heard my neighbor, she's been screaming, oh my God, for 20 minutes, like something really bad happened. I just was wondering if someone could do a wellness check on them.
10: We now know Marie was celebrating the New York Knicks NBA title win. In an exclusive interview, the neighbor tells me she feels guilty.
15: I thought the worst thing that could happen was that I inconvenienced her. And she would just say, I'm okay, and they would leave. They were very hostile. They were banging on that door. It sounded like with a baton or something.
1: Question, if all dogs go to heaven, does that mean if you murder a dog in cold blood, does that mean you automatically go to hell? I think so. Okay, see, there is two types of people in this world. Dog lovers who are infuriated by this because the dog got killed in cold blood. And people who don't have an affinity for dogs but understand that the issue here isn't the dog being killed. It's the mindset of some police officers, okay? Excessive force doesn't exist in compartments, all right? For whatever reason, police culture is a culture that, depending on whatever community they are in, they reach for violence first, okay, and ask questions later. And they see every situation as a threat, which I will never understand because not only do they have the guns, they have a license to kill. Well, not an actual license, but the law does permit them to use deadly force in highly specific situations to protect themselves or others from imminent harm. So this same law that killed Jameson has also resulted in far too many black and brown people losing their lives during police encounters, okay? This is such an interesting story because this isn't something that can be politicized by race, gender, class. This is simply us discussing the broader issue of escalation and the use of force by police officers, okay? Every officer doesn't behave this way, all right? Some officers would have let the dog run up to him, jump on him, okay? They would have petted the dog, played with him. But for whatever reason, this officer decided to escalate a situation that did not need to be escalated, okay? I don't understand why some police officers, you know, training, temperament, and instinct tell them that every problem requires a gun, okay? It was a wellness check. The neighbor didn't say she thought it was a crime. She just said she heard Marie saying, oh my God, oh my God, oh my God, for 20 minutes. She could have been in there with the G-Spot 7 seed, you know, sucking clitoral stimulation massager for all we know. But the officers didn't even take the time to find out because some officers have a style of policing that values domination over de-escalation. And that's not good. That's not good, okay? Aggression can become a habit if officers are trained to see danger everywhere. And eventually they'll create the very tragedies they're supposed to prevent. All right? That's how a wellness check turns into a dog being dead. And the same style of policing that can't find patients with a dog damn sure can't find patients with people. Okay? And history has shown us who tends to pay the highest price when that happens. All right? This officer must have been bit by a dog before. All right? I got bit by Toto from The Wizard of Oz one time. All right? One of those little terriers. And I deserved it because I was on my knees barking at that dog, growling at that dog, and I backed that dog into a corner. And when I got up and turned around, that little terrier ran and bit me right on my lower back. I mean, in the perfect spot with my lower back and the top of my ass connected. So I understand having a healthy fear of dogs, but that does not justify killing Jameson, okay? Because some of y'all police officers have a healthy fear of black people, too. And y'all use that fear to justify killing us. And while we on the subject, some of y'all gonna hear this story and be outraged, and you should be. But please don't have selective empathy, okay? If you can recognize unnecessary violence when it happens to a dog, then you should be able to recognize unnecessary violence when it happens to human beings too, okay? Some of y'all gonna piss me off because you're gonna show more passion over a dog being killed than when a black person or a brown person is killed in those same encounters, okay? So don't march for a dog and make excuses for a man. All right, some of y'all will demand justice for the golden retriever poodle mix, but debate whether a black person deserved what happened to them. That's the contradiction I don't like. Mm. All right? Empathy isn't supposed to stop at species. It isn't supposed to stop at race or politics. If your compassion has conditions, then it's not compassion. It's preference. Okay? And if a dog's life can remind you that excessive force by police is wrong, great. But maybe it's time to ask yourself why that lesson becomes so complicated when the victim is black. Please let Remy Ma give the LAPD the biggest hee-haw.
2: Hee-haw, hee-haw. You stupid motherfucker. Are you dumb?
1: Horrible, man. How you shoot Air Bud, man? Air Bud just rocking a Knicks jersey, golden retriever, poodle mix. The dog look, it don't even look threatening. It didn't even look menacing.
2: I see it.
1: What?
8: I don't know.
2: Of course you don't.
8: No, I don't know. I'm explaining to you why. Because I just watched the video. This is the first time I'm seeing it, right? Uh-huh. They said that there was screaming at the house. So the police came to check on the screaming at the house, uh-huh. right?
1: It was a wellness check, though. Right. The woman specifically said, exactly. I want you to come do a wellness check.
8: Correct, because they said they're screaming upstairs. And
1: oh,
8: we don't
1: my
8: know
1: God,
8: what's happening.
1: Oh, my God. They said you ain't never heard that type of noise coming from an apartment building?
8: Let me finish. Yeah. The dog comes outside. They say, please put the dog away. They close the door. Asked him six times. I counted six times. Is the dog cleared? Did you put the dog away? Please put the dog away. Please put the dog away. They told him six times to put the dog away. The owner did not put the dog away.
1: Yes, she did.
8: No, she didn't. How did the dog get back out?
1: Because when she came back outside, the dog came running.
8: That means you didn't put the dog away.
1: It's an apartment. Where are you going to put the dog
8: at? That means you didn't put the dog away. Like, you didn't put the dog away. So now you walk back outside, and the police already say that's a big-ass dog, right? It's not a little dog. Don't think it's a little dog that I could kick. The dog is a big dog. It's the size of my dog.
1: So you think the dog should have been shot and killed? There was no other way for the police officer to stop the dog?
8: It's a big-ass dog. I told you six times to put the dog away, right? We're doing a wellness check. I have my gun out. The dog starts charging
1: towards
8: me.
1: Why you got your gun out for a wellness check, Envy?
8: Because you got a big ass dog and I told you to put the dog away six times.
1: It's a wellness check.
8: Right. And I told you to put the dog
1: away. Why do you have your gun out?
8: Because I told you to put the dog away six times. Because I want to check.
2: I have my gun anyway.
8: I want to check what's going on and I told you six times. It's not like you said I put told you one and the dog came out.
1: So you pull your gun out for a dog?
8: Six times. And they even say, yo, that's a big ass dog.
2: Six times is a lot.
8: Count. I want you to count it because I'm reading it. It's six times. Did you clear the dog? Did you put the dog away? Did you put the dog away? And then, you know, people with dogs, owners with dogs, they would say, my dog's not aggressive to you.
2: He's not going to bite.
1: You do realize that same excessive force, that same police style is what leads to black people getting killed all the time.
8: Right now, we're talking about one specific story, and I'm talking about this story right here that I just watched this video.
1: Style of policing.
8: But I just watched this video.
1: Why do you have your gun out? Even if you're afraid of the dog, you can't use your taser? You can't hit the dog with your baton?
8: Are we moving the goalpost?
1: Like, yes.
8: The dog, we told you to put the dog away, right? Six times. Right? You closed the door to put the dog away. No, it's the truth. It's what's fair. Let's discuss it. Let's open up the phone line.
1: Sure.
8: 800-585-1051. I'm just looking. I don't see black and white. I see dog. I'm scared as hell.
1: But you don't see the excessive force of the... You don't see the excessive force from the police officer?
8: Right, but if I'm an officer and I'm coming to do because somebody said they're screaming upstairs and I don't know what's going on, so...
1: I have to do my job.
8: So I don't know what's going on. They heard screaming. I don't know if somebody's getting hurt or not.
1: And by the way, you know the woman that was talking in the video that was saying... I don't know why they came over there like that. That was the neighbor who actually called.
8: But when you call,
1: because she knows she only called for a wellness check.
8: But when you call and you hear screaming, they're doing a job, and they're doing a check. They see the dog. They ask six times. I seen six times to put the dog.
1: But you also see the owner. You also see the owner, and you realize that the owner is not in no trouble,
8: right?
1: And the owner is saying, "Oh, I was just excited about the game. We were celebrating."
8: But now that
1: the owner just told you what happened,
8: the dog is coming towards me.
1: But no, there's no.
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0: You're with the Breakfast Club.
1: Morning, everybody. It's DJ NV, Just Hilarious, Charlamagne Tha God. We are the Breakfast Club. Now, if you're just joining us, you gave Donkey today to who?
2: The LAPD, because there was a golden retriever poodle mix named Jameson. They were responding to a wellness check. A neighbor called because they wanted to do a wellness check on their next door neighbor because they heard her yelling, "Oh my God, oh my God, oh my God," for 20 minutes. So police pulled them to the wellness check. Guns already drawn. Jameson came out and they told the lady to put the dog away. So Marie put the dog away, but Jameson came out anyway and they ended up shooting the dog 4 times in cold blood.
3: That's Jesus. Right.
1: So we're asking, what are your thoughts? I don't necessarily agree, and I'm going to tell you why I don't
3: agree.
1: The police were called to do a wellness check, right? Which happens all the time. They said they heard screaming. So they were checking. When they checked, the first thing that came to that dog was that dog. Big ass dog too. It wasn't a small dog. It was a big ass dog. Bigger than my Dobermans. Bigger than my German Shepherds. They asked 6 times. This is the first time I've seen the video this morning.
3: So you watched the video.
1: Yeah.
3: Got it.
1: So they asked 6 times. Clear the dog. Can you please put the dog away? Hey, please put the dog away. Please put the dog away. They asked 6 times. The owner opened. They closed the door. So you assume the dog is put away. The dog comes back out and starts

0: I would charging. Say charging the officer, right?
1: Mm-hmm.
0: The officer shot the dog, which is sad, right? But
1: yeah,
0: at that time, the officer doesn't know if it's an aggressive dog, it's a not aggressive dog. You can't believe an owner. Like, how many times has a non-aggressive dog bit somebody? My dog doesn't bite. My dog doesn't bite. The lady was asked to put the dog away 6 times.
1: In my opinion, I said 2 things can be true at the same time. Yeah, are you asking 6 times, can you put the dog up? That is a bit excessive. It's like, all right, cool. Something happened to it. That's on you because I asked 6 times. But I also do understand that he ain't had to shoot the dog like 5 times, though. That was a lot. That was a lot of shots going off, even if you shot 1 time. And Charlotte said that the guns were drawn before the dog appeared. But I don't know. I feel like
0: they pulled the gun out when they seen the dog.
1: How I feel too.
0: Now look at the video. The first time when the dog's face came out, that's when they pulled it. They pulled the firearm.
2: So already had his gun up. But my thing is, why do you have your gun drawn for a wellness check? And once again, I'm glad that this is a dog, because it's easy to, you know, debate these conversations when it's a matter of race or something. But when it's a dog, it's just different.
1: Mm-hmm.
2: As I said in Donkey Today, excessive force doesn't exist in compartments. For whatever reason, police culture is a culture that, depending on whatever community they're in, they go to violence first and they ask questions later, and they see every situation as a threat, which I will never, ever, ever understand. If officers are trained to see danger everywhere, eventually they'll create the very tragedies they're supposed to prevent, and this is just another tragedy.
0: Well, let's go to the phone lines. We have Adele on the line. Adele, good morning.
1: Good morning, Adele.
3: Hey, good morning, y'all. My bad, I'm on the train. This is Adele from Maryland.
0: What's up, Adele? What's your thoughts, Adele?
3: I appreciate BJ and these, because he has a father that's a police officer, so I think he's giving a fair point. Yep. I didn't realize the officer asked her 6 times to put the dog away.
1: Mm-hmm.
3: But then at the same time, the officer, he most likely has trauma. If you don't just shoot a dog and ran like that, so I don't think you should have shot the dog. Maybe back out or back away. But then again, she did give the lady a lot of instructions to put the dog away from.
1: And a lot of chances to put her dog up. And the gun was drawn after he saw the dog.
0: The dog the first time.
1: Both of his hands are in the camera.
0: We don't know if that cop is black or white, because you just see from the body cam.
2: It don't matter about race.
0: It doesn't matter, but
2: what matters is the excessive force. Yeah. As that young man who just called said, back away. The dude probably got some trauma.
0: He did back away, but you see him did back away.
2: Well, get up, haul ass. You don't got to shoot the dog 4 times. And then what if you ended up shooting fucking Marie, because you shooting the shots 4 times?
1: That's
2: all
1: true
2: crazy.
1: As well. That's true. Y'all not outside. It's not a lot of space there in this little ass hallway.
2: It's an apartment complex. So, you don't know who else you could hit by letting 4 shots off crazy like that.
0: But you know what would have been stopped? If they would have said, put the dog away after the 6th time, they put the dog away. Because they asked 6 times. And they allowed the person to close the door to put the dog away.
1: I don't understand to the cops that she didn't even see that her dog came back out.
2: You're in an apartment complex. You know how many people could have been shot and hurt because this cop shot 4 times?
0: Hello, who's this?
4: Good morning. This is
0: Takesha. Hey, Takesha. Good morning.
1: Good morning.
0: What's your thoughts?
4: Hey, so I have a dog, a very big dog. He's a chocolate lab. He's a very loud, aggressive bark, but he's a sweetheart. So when people come over, you ask them, are you cool? Do I need to put my dog up? And I'll put him up. Why are the cops coming so deep to her apartment, banging on her door for a wellness check?
2: Because
4: why was the gun the first thing you pulled? There's supposed to be steps in de-escalating the situation and pulling the gun, whether it be a human or a dog. That wasn't the way to go.
0: Okay.
4: Yeah, he may have asked her a few times to put it up, but she was unaware that they were there. She don't know why they're there. She's excited about winning the game and blah, blah, blah.
0: No, they told her to put the dog away. She closed the door to put the dog away. So they asked her to put the dog away. She closed the door and then opened the door again, and the dog was not put away.
2: She probably was thinking, I don't want to lock myself up. But what that young lady said is true. Mm-hmm. For whatever reason, this officer decided to escalate a situation that didn't need to be escalated. And we see that so much when it comes to police officers.
0: I don't think you were wrong. They asked her 6 times to put that dog away.
2: Hello? Crazy.
0: Hello, who's this?
5: Hi, it's Tiffany from Jersey. Plainfield. Hey. Good morning, y'all.
0: Hey, Tiffany from Jersey. Talk to us. What's your thoughts?
5: Hey. So I'm a visiting nurse, and it's a policy to put the dog away. And last year, April, I went to the home and told her to put the dog away. She put the dog away. And then another dog came and bit me on both my legs.
1: Damn.
5: I was screaming, crying, ran out the house. I was okay because the dog was vaccinated. But let me tell you something.
2: What she said she is?
5: PTSD is PTSD.
1: PTSD is PTSD,
5: so I absolutely agree. It's PTSD, girl. let me tell you something, Charlamagne, I love you to death, but you're wrong. You got to secure your dogs before you let someone in your house, especially when they told them to put the dog away.
2: I just want, I wish that y'all could look at the bigger picture, because it's this same style of policing that can't find patience with a dog that damn sure can't find patience with a person either. Like, this is not about whether or not the dog, you know, whether the person had trauma or not. This is the style of policing that gets black and brown people killed all the time.
0: Yeah, I'm not comparing who those officers were in this style. I'm comparing that if I go to do a wellness check and I see this dog comes out and I say, ma'am, please put the dog away. And I tell you six times, you close the door to put the dogs away. It's a big ass dog. Mm-hmm. That dog comes out after I tell you six times, it starts aggressively coming at me. I want to make it home to my family. I don't know how. I don't want to get bit, so.
2: I want to make it home to my family.
0: I don't understand. Like, yes, I don't want to get bit.
2: Did this just say he want to make it home to his family?
1: Yeah, I don't want to get bit.
0: Once
1: again,
0: I don't want to get bit.
2: Your logical circumstances sadly don't apply to black people, and brown people. Bit. And I'm telling you, it's this style of policing that gets us killed all the time.
0: 800-585-1051. Let's discuss. Home, man. It's The Breakfast Club. Good morning.

0: 95.1.
1: Morning, everybody. It's DJ Envy, Just Hilarious, Charlamagne Tha God. We are the Breakfast Club. Now, if you're just joining us, Charlamagne gave Donkey the day to who?
2: The LAPD, because one of the LAPD police officers shot and killed a golden retriever poodle mix named Jameson. Because there was a wellness check called in for a neighbor called to do a wellness check on another neighbor because she heard the neighbor screaming, "Oh my God, oh my God, oh my God," for 20 minutes straight. And all she was in there doing was celebrating her New York Knicks win.
1: We have an officer on the line right now. He's from South Carolina, too. Good morning. What's your name, brother?
3: Hey, Dexter.
1: Hey, Dexter.
2: What's up, Dexter?
1: What do you think, Dexter?
3: Hey, man. I normally go with what Charlamagne say. On this one, though, I got to disagree, and I got to go with you on this one, Andrew, because what people got to understand, with officers, you get the information, you're getting it from dispatch, so you really don't know what's going on until you really get there, and then you got to figure it out. Now, I agree with Charlamagne to a certain point, but, like, we had to shoot a dog one time. The first thing the lady said was, the dog, "Oh, my dog is not aggressive. He won't bite you." But you got to understand, depending on what's going on, the dog, he's kind of confused on what's going on. So we always ask people, "Hey, could you put your dog up?" "Oh, no, my dog won't bite." But then they get very aggressive because they don't know you and they don't know what's going on. And we had a dog where the dog attacked. Where the lady said, "Oh, my dog won't bite." "Yeah, your dog won't bite you, but that dog doesn't know me."
4: Right.
3: "So you need to put your dog up."
4: That's right.
3: Yeah.
2: I still,
3: how you doing, Jeff?
2: That's very hard to agree with, man, because, you know, police officers, y'all already have, you know, I don't want to say a license to kill, but the law does permit you to use deadly force in highly specific situations. And we've seen police officers kill humans for less just because they feel like they're in danger.
3: Now, I definitely understand. Now, that's where I agree with you at, Charlamagne. That's where I definitely agree with you at. But what I'm saying is that, and like you said, and you said it, that's not all officers. You know, because you do want to de-escalate the situation. Most people, they will get more aggressive. And but as far as, like, the dogs, I'm telling you right now, like you said, use a taser. Man, a taser is not effective. Don't be fooled by that TV stuff, because I'm telling you right now, a taser is not always effective. I mean, you're talking about a dog, that's a small target. If both tongues don't hit the dog, it's not going to connect. And then that's now you really piss the dog off. You know what I'm saying? But I'm not saying either to shoot the dog is always the best option either, because, you know, you never know where that bullet's going to stop.
2: Yes, and you're shooting in an apartment complex. You shot four times in an apartment complex.
1: Mm-hmm. Hello, who's this?
5: Hey, how you doing? This is Carl from VA.
1: Hey, Carl from VA. What part of Virginia?
5: Beautiful, beautiful. Look, MB, you're dead wrong, man. You're stone cold dead wrong. That if the people came over there for, the cops came over there for a wellness check, and he was able to tell the person six times to put the dog away, his wellness check was already done. He already spoke to the people. He is dead wrong for using that kind of force. That's the same force that they're using on us, just like Charlamagne was saying. And you don't see that. You be flip-flopping too much, man.
1: No, I don't flip-flop. I just tell you what I honestly feel. I try to look at I'm not half and half, I'm black, but I try to look at things from both sides.
2: Half Dominican, half white. Cut it out. We're not going to let you do that.
1: I just like to look at things from both sides. I'm not a sheep. I don't follow what people say. And when I sat there and I looked at it, and I'm like, if I tell you to put the dog away six times because I'm doing a wellness check, I want to make sure that everything is in that house is clear because your neighbor said they was yelling. And I ask you to put the dog away, your dog aggressively comes at me, what do you do in that situation? I'm not Batman, I'm not Spider-Man, I can't flip a door, I don't know. So I'm just saying that what would have solved that situation is if they would have put that dog away.
2: Yeah, but for me, it's not about the dog. Like I said during Donkey of the Day, it is about the police culture that, depending on whatever community you're in, it's always violence first, ask questions later. Like, you can't come into these communities and see every situation as a threat, especially for a wellness check. A wellness check? It was a wellness check. You're supposed to go there to make sure somebody is okay. And you made a situation that wasn't even bad actually a tragedy.
1: I mean, it's a horrible situation, but yeah, like you said, I'm supposed to do a wellness check, so I got to make sure everything is fine in that house. So if I say put the dog away, clear the dog six times, and then I want to do my wellness check, and that dog comes out aggressively attacking me after we hit. I don't know what I would do.
2: Now? I can't call the police. The police is here. Like, who checking on Marie now?
1: I don't know what I would do in that situation, but if I'm... If a dog is coming at me, I don't know what I'm going to do.
2: Yeah. All I'm saying is the same style of policing that can't find patience with a dog, it damn sure can't find patience with human beings either.
1: All right. Mm. When we come back, we got the latest with Lauren, so don't go anywhere. It's The Breakfast Club. Good morning.
0: The Breakfast Club.
4: Hey, y'all. What's up? It's Lauren LaRosa from The Breakfast Club. All right, y'all. 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
7: 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My back is getting tight.

0: Okay, Lauren LaRosa, is View ready?
1: I'm so happy,
0: she
1: Lauren.
0: She put on her View outfit.
1: Yo,
0: okay.
1: I am so happy. Lauren came in this morning here at the Breakfast Club. Lauren is doing a View this morning, inshallah. She came in this morning like she was landing planes at JFK. She had wrinkled jeans on.
2: You should have known she was not going to go.
1: And I was going to tell her, you can't wear that this morning. But I didn't know if that was her only outfit.
3: She knows.
1: And then when she just stepped out, I said, okay, that's the low I know.
3: Shout out to the Muse brand.
1: That's the low I know.
3: Shout out to the Muse brand. Black-owned designer from Philly. That's the jacket I had on this morning. But we did change for the View. And we will always do the proper changes because that's how I always pull up. So don't play with me.
0: So make sure you tune into the View at 11 o'clock. Myself and Lauren LaRosa will be on the View with the whole gang.
1: What's the
0: View?
1: That's to make sure. That's all. Well, let's get to the latest.
2: Lauren becoming a straight fact.
1: She gets them from somebody that knows somebody.
0: She gets the details.
3: I'm the homegirl that knows a little bit about everything and everything.

0: Law
1: on The Breakfast Club.
2: Talk to me.
3: All right, so I told you guys that Chris Brown will be testifying in that dog attack case. That went down Thursday of last week. And he just talked about, you know, what happened that day. He said that he was about to take a shower when he heard the growling and all the things going on. So he ran downstairs or ran outside. And when he ran outside, he says that he saw the housekeeper laid out on the ground, and he saw what was happening with the dog. So he was yelling to the security guards, like, get over here. And he says that he was in shock. They asked him, like, you know, did he try to, like, what did he do once he got there? He said, I just wanted to make sure she was breathing. And once he made sure that she was breathing, he didn't do anything because he was in shock. But they also talked about the fact that he didn't call the cops. And he says that he didn't call the cops because
4: he just heard about what happened to Jameson. He knew that his dog was upset about what happened to Jameson. God. And it's all L.A.
3: Well, he says, because this attack wasn't recent. Exactly. But what he said was that he didn't call 911 himself because he didn't want the recording to get leaked and create like a media circus. He also says that he confirmed that he didn't ask the security guards to reserve his home surveillance video from the incident. And he says that it was his manager's idea for him to leave the house before the responders arrived. Mm-hmm. And he's trying to explain in the courtroom that the reason why his manager did that was because there's a narrative that goes around when it comes to Chris Brown. Mm-hmm. And he just wanted to make sure that it was like, let's get her help and get her attention and get him out of here at the same time.
5: And I'll be honest, if a dog bit somebody, I wouldn't call 911 either. I wouldn't call the police. I'd call an ambulance, right? I wouldn't call the police department. I mean, I'd call an ambulance.
6: Depending on how severely they're bitten. Yeah. Yeah,
3: but it was bad. It was bloody. Yeah. He talked about
5: just you want to get them to the hospital and make sure they're safe, you know? Yeah.
3: But you call 911 to get the ambulance. Yeah. It's all the same thing. Yeah. But yeah, so he was testifying. And again, they're not going back and forth anymore about whether this happened or not. He's testifying that it did happen, and now they're trying to figure out like what is she awarded or not awarded because of this. But yeah, it sounds like it was a pretty brutal attack, and there were photos that were floating around at the time of it, but he talks about literally seeing skin lifting up off of her face. So there'll be more there.
5: So she's definitely deserved, especially hospital bills, and to make sure that she's okay. Yeah, absolutely, positively.
3: Something will come out of it. We'll see. We'll keep following the case. Now shifting gears a bit, Diddy. So Father's Day was over the weekend. Father's Day was over the weekend, and Diddy's sons, so you have Justin and Christian, wished him a happy Father's Day. They talk about loving him and missing him more than words can explain. They miss like their conversations, and they're thanking him for sacrifices and lessons, and all the things. And at the same time, Daphne Joy, who is the woman that was in that leaked video in connection to Diddy, she sat down with Cam Newton on Funky Friday, and they had a conversation about her relationship with Diddy that is making rounds. Let's take a listen.
7: Was that a real relationship?
8: In my heart, it was. In my heart and in my soul, definitely.
7: You came out with a statement. It is, and I quote, "Everybody plays the fool sometimes, and I have been the biggest fool. You said you crossed your own boundaries to make someone else happy." What did you mean by that?
8: That I definitely was head over heels for my significant other then, and I just completely lost myself in love. And, you know, like, his happiness was sometimes more than mine, like, over mine, and, like, making him happy made me happy. Mm-hmm. Let's say your significant other likes something in the bedroom that you may not really like, but you love them so much, and you... Sorry, I'm getting a little nervous.
7: Baby, don't you wish.
8: I know. These are just such, like, vulnerable. Yeah.
7: No, for sure.
8: Yeah.
7: And
8: like, very private, largely, at some point in my life.
4: No, it's not. We saw the video. Listen, it was a real relationship. It was just a relationship.
6: In her heart and in her soul.
4: Yes.
6: Yeah.
4: But it was just a relationship that consisted of a whole lot of freaky behavior. Like, sexual relationships are relationships. So I understand what Cam's question was, but, you know, yes, they had a real relationship. It was just a real sexual relationship.
3: Mm-hmm. Yeah, well, she gets into, you know, when she found out that the tape was leaked as well, too, in the whole size conversation. So let's take a listen to Daphne on the size matter.
6: Okay, Envy.
7: The size matter.
8: I genuinely feel that it's all about the motion in the ocean. Size is not the end all of be all. How about for you?
7: Whoa.
8: You said this was funky.
7: Yeah, but that okay. that's poisonous. This car drives one way. This is a one-way street. This is no back and forth.
8: Just want to give you some some pulse in your
7: blood.
8: Rev up your engine a bit.
7: No. No, we don't need no rap. We don't need no. I'm straight. Literally and figuratively.
6: I see why 50 be trolling her. I see, ain't no way.
5: I will say this. The sad thing about it is if she was dating Diddy, of course, and they were into freaky things, the sad thing is that that tape got leaked, right?
3: Mm-hmm.
5: That's what they should be trying to get to the bottom of. Who leaked that tape? Because she does have a kid, and she does have a life. Yeah. And the fact that she did that with her, I guess her man at the time, is the foul thing.
3: Well, they talk about that as well, too, finding out that the tape was leaked.
7: How did you find out that the video was leaked?
8: Just like you did. I just woke up. People are like, you're viral on Twitter.
7: Did you know this even existed? Were you really shocked?
8: We didn't really nip it in the bud when it first surfaced. Like a couple years ago, it was actually presented to me in a blackmail form. It was almost just like, either you do this or it's out. I was even gonna like stay quiet about it. I was gonna like go through with the blackmail. My really good friend was like, you need to tell your lawyer. This is like illegal. What do you mean? Like, what am I even listening to? Like, do not go through with that. Like, this is so illegal in so many ways. And so then I did get advice from my lawyers, and they're like, whoa. And I thought that the situation had been contained because the severity of it being like non-consensually filmed. Some time had passed and a really big media company was like, we just got a hold of this tape. Do you have a comment? And it was the first time that I like ever fainted. Like I've never fainted in my life.
4: I can honestly say I don't give a damn about what she's talking about.
3: Do y'all think
4: I don't even understand how Cam Newton wanted to sit there and have that conversation.
3: That's what I'm about to say. Do y'all think it's crazy? She's been on a press run, like No Jumper, now Cam Newton, and she says that people are calling her like or comparing her to like Kim Kardashian.
6: But
3: because
6: remember
3: of
6: her original statement where she was like, "Oh my God, like I can't believe this is like totally happening to me."
3: The trauma.
6: And I'm literally a victim.
4: You said people are comparing her to Kim Kardashian.
3: She says that people, because it's like the sex tape, and now she's doing all this press and all this stuff. People are trying to have the Kim Kardashian conversation.
4: But you know what you got to remember when you hear statements like that?
3: What?
4: Niggas say anything. Always. See, y'all don't remember that. That's the one thing y'all forget
3: crazy
4: about.
3: Crazy that they eating it up. Like, they are loving her right now.
4: Can we go back to something, though? I don't understand the whole motion in the ocean thing.
3: It's what you do with it, not what you have.
4: But I ain't even talking about that. Like, the size of the ship matters even in the ocean. If you're in the Caribbean, you don't want to be doing no sunset cruise in a canoe. You know what I'm saying?
5: What are we talking about?
4: Like, you're not going in the middle of the Caribbean Sea in a paddle boat. Like, you know, you want to.
3: That's true.
4: You got 89 people. You want to be in the right side ship.
3: You want some room. You
4: want to
3: enjoy.
4: Yeah, what type of motion in the ocean? No, I need a nice size ship.
3: No,
5: and not only that. Allegedly, this is not her first tape. This is her second tape. There was another tape way back out with her on it, right?
6: And Diddy.
5: No, not in Diddy.
6: Oh, this is somebody else.
5: An older gentleman.
3: I didn't see the tape, but I've heard of the things. But also, she does. I mean, she does OnlyFans, and she's open about that.
6: And if you look
3: at her Instagram, some of those videos could be taped.
6: She's just like, oh my God, I'm shy. Like, I'm shy. I'm sorry. I'm so nervous.
3: I mean,
5: all right. Well, that is the latest with Lauren. It's brought to you by
3: Top Dog Law. 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
5: All right. Now, when we come back, we got the People's Choice Mix. Salute to everybody that got the tickets yesterday. We did a 2-for-1 deal, courtesy of Lincoln Tech, where pretty much you buy a ticket for yourself and your father's ticket or your boyfriend's ticket or your husband's ticket was free.
3: For the car show,
5: which is dope. So it goes down July 25th. Can't wait to see you guys in Hampton, Virginia. It's The Breakfast Club. Good morning.

0: let it clap, let it clap. 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
1: Spread
0: shake
1: it,
0: that,
1: you know
0: like
1: what I'm
0: you out of control. That thing to your throat gets sore. 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
1: Me like
0: that to your legs,
1: you know
0: case.

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0: lap.
1: Spread them cheeks, let me see that. 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

0: minute. It's time for Donkey of the Day.
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1: Well, Donkey of the Day for Monday, June 22nd, Capital P's birthday. Drop on the clues box for Portia Williams once again. Happy birthday, Portia. It goes to the LAPD. I wish I knew the name of this one LAPD officer who decided that he needed to shoot and kill a golden retriever poodle mix named Jameson. You heard what the hell I said. This LAPD officer shot and killed a dog named Jameson. Not a pit bull, not a Rottweiler, not a cane corso, not a German shepherd. Not saying any of those dogs deserve to die. Just saying those are usually the guard dogs. Those are usually the dogs that people are scared of that signify danger. This man shot and killed a golden retriever poodle mix. He shot Air Bud, man. Okay, I'm not even a dog person, and this story made me extremely sad because this golden retriever poodle mix was wearing a New York Knicks t-shirt. Okay, see, what happened was the dog's owner, who goes by the name Marie, she's a New York Knicks fan, and she was celebrating in her apartment the night the Knicks won the championship, and her dog, Jameson, was clearly celebrating with her. You know, when the owner gets hyped, the dog get hyped too. Well, that prompted one of the neighbors to call the police to do a welfare check. Because black joy to her sounds like someone is in danger. Let's go to ABC 7 Eyewitness News for the report, please.
9: This police body cam video shows the moment an officer opened fire on a woman's pet.
10: Is the dog put away?
11: Please, sorry, please.
10: It's all good. It's all good.
11: We're not aggressive.
9: Four gunshots. Jameson, Marie's golden retriever poodle mix, died in her arms.
12: We were just so happy. We were just celebrating the mix.
9: The story begins just before 9 p.m. last weekend. A neighbor calls 911 concerned that Marie was in distress.
13: I heard my neighbor, she's been screaming, oh my God, for 20 minutes, like something really bad happened. I just was wondering if someone could do a wellness check on them.
9: We now know Marie was celebrating the New York Knicks NBA title win. In an exclusive interview, the neighbor tells me she feels guilty.
14: I thought the worst thing that could happen was that I inconvenienced her. And she would just say, I'm okay, and they would leave. They were very hostile. They were banging on that door. It sounded like with a baton or something.
1: Question, if all dogs go to heaven, does that mean if you murder a dog in cold blood, does that mean you automatically go to hell? I think so. Okay, see, there is two types of people in this world. Dog lovers who are infuriated by this because the dog got killed in cold blood. And people who don't have an affinity for dogs but understand that the issue here isn't the dog being killed. It's the mindset of some police officers, okay? Excessive force doesn't exist in compartments, all right? For whatever reason, police culture is a culture that, depending on whatever community they are in, they reach for violence first, okay, and ask questions later. And they see every situation as a threat, which I will never understand because not only do they have the guns, they have a license to kill. Well, not an actual license, but the law does permit them to use deadly force in highly specific situations to protect themselves or others from imminent harm. So this same law that killed Jameson has also resulted in far too many black and brown people losing their lives during police encounters, okay? This is such an interesting story because this isn't something that can be politicized by race, gender, class. This is simply us discussing the broader issue of escalation and the use of force by police officers, okay? Every officer doesn't behave this way, all right? Some officers would have let the dog run up to him, jump on him, okay? They would have petted the dog, played with him. But for whatever reason, this officer decided to escalate a situation that did not need to be escalated, okay? I don't understand why some police officers, you know, training, temperament, and instinct tell them that every problem requires a gun, okay? It was a wellness check. The neighbor didn't say she thought it was a crime. She just said she heard Marie saying, oh, my God, oh, my God, oh, my God, for 20 minutes. She could have been in there with the G-Spot 7 seed, you know, sucking clitoral stimulation massager for all we know. But the officers didn't even take the time to find out because some officers have a style of policing that values domination over de-escalation. And that's not good. That's not good, okay? Aggression can become a habit if officers are trained to see danger everywhere. And eventually they'll create the very tragedies they're supposed to prevent. All right? That's how a wellness check turns into a dog being dead. And the same style of policing that can't find patients with a dog damn sure can't find patients with people. Okay? And history has shown us who tends to pay the highest price when that happens. All right? This officer must have been bit by a dog before. All right? I got bit by Toto from The Wizard of Oz one time. All right? One of those little terriers. And I deserved it because I was on my knees barking at that dog, growling at that dog, and I backed that dog into a corner. And when I got up and turned around, that little terrier ran and bit me right on my lower back. I mean, in the perfect spot with my lower back and the top of my ass connected. So I understand having a healthy fear of dogs, but that does not justify killing Jameson, okay? Because some of y'all police officers have a healthy fear of black people, too. And y'all use that fear to justify killing us. And while we on the subject, some of y'all gonna hear this story and be outraged, and you should be. But please don't have selective empathy, okay? If you can recognize unnecessary violence when it happens to a dog, then you should be able to recognize unnecessary violence when it happens to human beings too, okay? Some of y'all gonna piss me off because you're gonna show more passion over a dog being killed than when a black person or a brown person is killed in those same encounters, okay? So don't march for a dog and make excuses for a man. All right, some of y'all will demand justice for the golden retriever poodle mix, but debate whether a black person deserved what happened to them. That's the contradiction I don't like. Mm. All right? Empathy isn't supposed to stop at species. It isn't supposed to stop at race or politics. If your compassion has conditions, then it's not compassion. It's preference. Okay? And if a dog's life can remind you that excessive force by police is wrong, great. But maybe it's time to ask yourself why that lesson becomes so complicated when the victim is black. Please let Remy Ma give the LAPD the biggest hee-haw.
2: Hee-haw, hee-haw. You stupid motherfucker. Are you dumb?
1: Horrible, man. How you shoot Ed Bud, man? Ed Bud just rocking a Knicks jersey, golden retriever, poodle mix. The dog look, it don't even look threatening. It didn't even look menacing.
2: I see it.
1: What?
7: I don't know.
1: Of course you don't.
7: No, I don't know. And I'm explaining to you why. Because I just watched the video. This is the first time I'm seeing it, right? Uh-huh. They said that there was screaming at the house. So the police came to check on the screaming at the house, mm-hmm. right?
1: When it was a wellness check, though. Right. A woman specifically said, exactly. I want you to come do a wellness check.
7: Correct, because they said there's screaming upstairs. And
1: oh,
7: we don't
1: my
7: know what's
1: God,
7: happening.
1: Oh, my God. They said you ain't never heard that type of noise coming from an apartment building?
7: Let me finish. Yeah. The dog comes outside. They say, please put the dog away. They close the door. Asked him six times. I counted six times. Is the dog cleared? Did you put the dog away? Please put the dog away. Please put the dog away. They told him six times to put the dog away. The owner did not put the dog away.
1: Yes, she did.
7: No, she didn't. How did the dog get back out?
1: Because when she came back outside, the dog came running.
7: That means you didn't put the dog away.
1: Where are you going to put the dog
7: at? That means you didn't put the dog away. Like, you didn't put the dog away. So now you walk back outside, and the police already say that's a big-ass dog, right? It's not a little dog. Don't think it's a little dog that I could kick. The dog is a big dog. It's the size of my Doberman.
1: So you think the dog should have been shot and killed? There was no other way for the police officer to stop the dog?
7: It's a big-ass dog. I told you six times to put the dog away, right? We're doing a wellness check. I have my gun out. The dog starts charging
1: towards
7: me.
1: Why you got your gun out for a wellness check, Envy?
7: Because you got a big-ass dog, and I told you to put the dog away six times.
1: It's a wellness check.
7: Right. And I told you to put the dog...
1: Why do you have your gun out?
7: Because I told you to
1: check.
7: Put the dog away six times. Because
2: I
7: want to check...
2: I don't have my gun anyway.
7: I want to check what's going on, and I told you six times. It's not like you said I put...
1: So you pull your gun out for a dog?
7: Six times. And they even say, yo, that's a big-ass dog.
2: Six times is a lot.
7: Count. I want you to count it, because I'm reading it. It's six times. Did you clear the dog? Did you put the dog away? Did you put the dog away? And then, you know, people with dogs, owners with dogs, they always say, my dog's not aggressive to you.
2: He's not going to bite.
1: You do realize that same excessive force, that same police style is what leads to black people getting killed all the time.
7: Right now, we're talking about one specific story, and I'm talking about this story right here that I just watched this video.
1: Style of policing.
7: But I just watched this video.
1: Why do you have your gun out? Even if you're afraid of the dog, you can't use your taser? You can't hit the dog with your baton?
7: Are we moving the goalposts?
1: Like, yes.
7: The dog, we told you to put the dog away, right? Six times. Right? You closed the door to put the dog away. No, it's the truth. It's what's fair. When we come back, we got the positive note and more. So don't move. It's the Breakfast Club. Good morning.

0: Morning, everybody. It's DJ Envy, Just Hilarious, Charlamagne Tha God. We are the Breakfast Club. I want to salute a couple of people first. Friday was Juneteenth, of course. And I was out at American Dream with Victor Cruz, and salute to Senator Benji Wimberly. We actually gave a scholarship to a young lady out of Clifton, New Jersey, who is going to Hampton University for Juneteenth. So salute to her. Next year is going to be her first year, so she's super duper excited.
1: That's dope.
0: So that'll help her with her books and all the things that she needs, probably her dorm stuff. So salute to Benji.
2: And salute to Victor Cruz, too, man. He just opened up his first Crystal restaurant in Union, New Jersey.
0: That's right. Yeah, yes, he spoke about that, too. He was saying that it's he has a go take a look at it if you can. It's on Route 22 in Union, New Jersey, but it's specifically for him. So you're going to see some things, and that crystal is just about him and the fact that he opened it up in Jersey. Salute to Victor Cruz. We chopped it up right before America played in FIFA. So
2: that's one of the reasons I like partnering with Crystal and you know franchising Crystal, because the one I have in Orangeburg is like that too. Like, it's specific to
0: you.
2: Me. Like, we got the Black Effect logo outside, and when you walk in, you got like a whole wall of just like South Carolina luminaries, like Asia Wilson, and Chadwick Boseman and Stephen Colbert. So yeah, salute to Victor Cruz, man.
0: Yeah, salute to Victor Cruz. And then I was in Queens for Juneteenth at Roy Wilkins Park, where they had like this big festival at Roy Wilkins Park and food trucks. And salute to all the police officers out there. They said they listen every morning, so I want to salute to you guys. We had a great time. The kids were dancing. And salute to Zeddy Will. When I say Zeddy Will, he didn't come, but he has the kids in the headlock.
1: Oh,
0: I must have played nine Zeddy Wills, and them kids love Zeddy. So salute to Zeddy Will and Sean Prez. So I just want to say salute to everybody I ran into this weekend, and all the fathers, of course, for Father's Day.
1: That's what's up. I was out in Newark for Juneteenth at
0: the book
1: Source
0: spot.
1: Of Knowledge bookstore.
0: Yeah,
1: right. And I thought it was just going to be like a regular book signing event inside of a bookstore. They had a whole block party.
0: Yeah.
1: Juneteenth block
0: Somebody
1: party.
0: Somebody called the pen and said he was going to donate their time and come see you.
1: It was so... He said he was going to what?
0: Donate his time to work for free. And he said he was going to see you.
1: Okay, well, that was really dope, because it was an all-black event. It was beautiful. The DJ was nice. All the vendors out there, they had, like, fresh-pressed juices and, like, all this great Caribbean food.
0: Dope.
1: It was colorful. It was just, it was a heartwarming event. And then we had, like, a fireside chat about my book. Talked about fatherhood, motherhood, powering through co-parenting, how you don't get it right every day, but you got all these other days to get it right. So if you haven't gone out there yet, get my book, So Deaf Do We Parent. Yo, we sold out of books at the bookstore, so
0: that's
1: that was
0: dope.
1: Actually really, really
0: that is
1: dope.
0: Amazing.
1: Yep, shout out to the city of Newark, New Jersey, y'all. I do some comedy there. They kept asking me to do a show. I'm like, I feel like I always do comedy in New Jersey, but it's always
0: Brunswick.
1: Atlantic City.
0: And New Brunswick.
1: Right. Newark is totally different. So I got y'all.
0: All right. When we come back, positive notice, The Breakfast Club. Good morning.

0: JNV, just hilarious. Charlamagne Tha God. We are the Breakfast Club. Salute to T.I. for joining us this morning.
1: That's right.
0: His album Killer King comes out this Friday.
1: This Friday, man.
0: All right.
1: Salute to Tip.
0: You got a positive note, Charlamagne?
1: I do. Me and Lauren LaRosa are about to go do The View, man. So you've been watching us live on Netflix all morning. You can turn into The View at 11 a.m. and watch us live on The View today as well. I've done The View, you know, quite a few times, but it's different today because Lauren LaRosa is going to be there as well. So tune in.
0: That's right. 11 o'clock today.
1: 11 o'clock today on ABC. Now, the positive note is simply this. Life is a matter of choices, and every choice you make makes you. Have a great day.
2: Breakfast Club, bitches!
3: Y'all finished or y'all done?
4: 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Yeah, she's a trifling friend indeed. Oh, she's a gold digger way over town.

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1: You're tapped in the Way Up with Angela Yee.
2: Hey, it's a Monday. I feel like I haven't been here before. I didn't have my headphones plugged in. All right, we up. Yes, there we go. It's a Monday. Jordan Fisher is here, back again.
3: Thanks what for having me.
2: Today, this is your hosting. You're co-hosting today as opposed to being a guest.
3: That's right.
2: Yeah, you had the internet going a little crazy over...
3: A little publicity.
2: Never heard nobody.
3: A little shake up on the gram, that's all. Just to get things moving.
2: All right, well, you know, it was a big weekend here. Everywhere was Father's Day, so hopefully everybody did something special for any of the fathers in your life, or if you've gone through it, maybe your father's not with us, or, you know, just in remembrance of why we're here.
3: Yeah.
2: So, shout out to my dad. He was at my house all day yesterday.
3: What were y'all doing?
2: Watching TV, because that's his favorite pastime, and eating, that's his second favorite pastime. What did you do?
3: I was in New Orleans. I was on the road, but I did call my dad.
2: Okay, that's good.
3: They love that. So I was on the phone with my dad for like an hour and a half, you know, catching up.
2: But an hour and a half? We'll talk about this in a second, because I don't think I've ever been on the phone with my dad that long. But Sleep Dr. Chris is going to be joining us. He was here before, and now he's coming back. He's got a kid's book. It's called Sweet Dreams. But there's a lot of valuable information on getting the best sleep you can. I bet you, as you travel so much, Jordan, it's probably hard for you sometimes to be consistent.
3: All the time.
2: All right, we'll talk about it, but let's shine a light when we come back. 800-292-5150. Let us know who you want to spread some love to. It's Way Up. Ever feel like your floors are

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2: Shine a light on them. Shine a light on them.
1: It's time to shine a light on them.
3: All right, it's Way Up with Angela Yee, and Jordan Fish is here with me today.
4: What up, suckers? It's Gangsta Shit.
5: What up?
3: It's also the day before your special comes on YouTube, Bits and Pieces.
5: Bits and Pieces.
3: All June right. 23rd. Well, who do you want to shine a light on?
5: I'm going to shine a light on my dad. Oh. Happy Father's Day to my dad. He's great, man, down in North Carolina. He's the reason I do comedy for in the first place. He's the one that showed me stand-up when I was young, and that's where I got my sense of humor. So, yeah, big shout-out to my dad. Love him. Also single, ladies.
3: Oh, your dad's single.
5: My dad is single, so you know, if you out there and you age appropriate.
3: Would you be upset if he was dating like somebody 25?
5: Yeah. I ain't gonna have what's no little ages? Sister stepmama. Are you serious?
3: What's age appropriate?
5: Somewhere in the 50-60 range. Let's get on up there. Get them numbers.
3: Okay, all right. Well, shout out to him. Are you going to say his name? Or
5: Elijah. Look out for Elijah Fisher down there in North Carolina. You could go play some tennis with him. Get active with him. He loves that kind of stuff.
3: Pickleball, maybe?
5: No. He'll play pickleball, but he's a great tennis player and a great tennis coach, so he'll get you right.
3: Okay, Elijah on the prowl out there. All right, now, Jay Millie, who do you want to shine a light on?
6: I want to shine a light on myself, and I want to shine a light on everybody that woke up this morning and going outside and doing their thing and, you feel me, not keeping themselves down, absolutely keeping themselves up. My brand is Rock Out Brand. It's RCKUT, Raw Character Keeps Us True. It's all about keeping confidence in yourself and keeping your head up.
3: Okay, Rock Out Brand. Okay, I love it. Rock out with your, never mind. You know how it is.
6: Well, you already know how it's supposed to go.
3: All right, well, Jay Millie, thank you, and congrats to you. Shout out to you.
6: Yes, ma'am. Make sure everybody follow me at 713JMillie on Instagram, please.
3: All right, will do. Well, that was Shine a Light, 800-292-5150, in case you couldn't get through. And when we come back, we have your Yeezy. And let's start off with Beyonce doing her man's hair. She is pushing the secret. But people are saying it's a good brand. So, you know, it's a hair care product. Jordan Fish is here. We'll talk about it when we come back. It's Way Up.
0: On to the next.
1: Oh, man, it's some kind of messy today. Angela spills the Yeezy. Next.
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0: Mama Justice is real. Mama Justice is right here. She comes to work every day. She oversees every case that we have here. And she's going to work really hard for you. And she's going to make sure that you get a good settlement in your pocket.
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1: Just like to talk like they Angela Yee, like they Angela Yee.
2: Man, she's spilling it all. This is Yee T. Way up.
0: All right, it's Way Up with Angela Yee. I'm here with comedian Jordan Fisher. How you feeling today?
3: I'm doing great. It's a great Monday.
0: Well, let's get right into this Yee T. So Beyonce posted a video where she's actually doing Jay-Z's hair. Jay-Z's hair has become like the biggest topic.
3: Talk of the town. Ever since he came out of the Roots picnic where they picked out, everybody's like, yo, this is a new look for Jay.
0: People also like didn't believe it. They were saying before he had in like, you know, extensions.
3: What, like a lace front fro?
0: Yeah, but you can get that hair out. Like you can untangle. It's a long process though.
3: Yeah, they said like 5 days.
0: And so Beyonce did show part of that process. And you know what was great about it? Let's use this to promote the hair care brand.
3: Yeah.
0: Say Cred. Did it make you want to use some Say Cred?
3: I got a little bit at the crib. Yeah, I got the sample box.
0: Yeah, so did I.
3: Yeah,
0: okay. It actually was pretty good. People do say that product is good. So here is, and I'm sure it's selling out now.
3: Mm-hmm.
0: So here's what that sounded like.
4: We're using all of the Blue products.
5: I really admire Jay's patience. After 6 days of removing his locks, we spent another day detangling and really deep conditioning. I blow dried his hair, trimmed his ends before we washed it. And on show day, his fro was beautiful.
0: I thought somebody else did all this, but she said
3: she's a technician.
0: Yeah.
6: Okay. I need somebody to do my hair, B. Get somebody to tangle it out. Get the comb ready.
0: Now, people were also blown away by the fact that he started growing his hair because of Blue. And Beyonce said that in the video. He wanted her to see the beauty in her natural hair.
3: Mm.
0: So they thought it was sweet that was the reason why and gave that type of explanation.
3: Yeah. I mean, it's a lot of talk ever since Jay-Z came out on stage on the Roots picnic. But people firing back now.
0: Oh, yeah?
3: Yeah. You see Dame Dash put out that video?
0: Oh, the song Cheap Tea.
3: Cheap Tea. Cheap Tea.
0: Is it catchy like that?
3: You know,
0: hell's on. I think we have a snippet of it.

0: He's also referencing Cameron.
1: Yeah, man, this is not a good look for him. And then also having like whoever that artist is that was with him. That
0: I think that's his artist.
1: That's Nikki his Licky. Artist.
0: Oh, is that her name? Yeah.
1: Nikki Licky ain't gonna make it. She's giving Malibu's Most Wanted right now.
0: My goodness. Well, you know, Cameron did have a little something to say about it. He did say that he had secondhand embarrassment. And he said, this is sad. I'm sorry, everyone, that he turned out like this. We're going to do a case study to see what happened to him. This might be a get out situation.
1: Yeah, that's not the person you want to go up against, is Cam and Mason.
0: I mean, they're literally every single day
1: just
0: able to
1: snapping on people.
0: But then I also think that Damon Dash is like, this just brings more attention to what I have going on.
1: And what does he have going on?
0: He does have his own network that he launched. And he's also building a golf course.
1: Okay.
0: Which I saw he posted about that. And
1: maybe stick to that. Stay out the booth.
0: All right. Well, that is your YT. When we come back, we have About Last Night. We'll discuss. It was a very active weekend. I was actually at a block party in Brooklyn.
1: Word?
0: Over the weekend. And I want to say that my house was nonstop busy over the weekend. Donnell Rawlings came over and cooked. Again, and I'll tell y'all about it. He made turkey wings. That's usually not my thing, but his were really good.
1: All right. Dang, I need the invite for next time.
0: Listen, he made so much food. It's way up.

0: So, about last night. Here's how it went down.
1: It's Way Up with Angela Yee. Today's June 22nd. So happy June 22nd. Jordan Fisher is here with
2: me. What up, suckers? It's Gangster Chef.
3: What's up?
1: And that's relevant because the 23rd tomorrow, your special will be on YouTube, Bits and Pieces.
3: That's right. Bits and Pieces, 8 p.m. Dropping on YouTube. The premiere, my first one, hour long.
1: So how was your weekend?
3: It was great. I was actually on the road. I was working. I was down in New Orleans. I was doing some shows down there at a club called Sports Drink. Great town. I love New Orleans. Great club. New Orleans isn't really like a big comedy town. They're a drinking and music town. So to have them like have this new comedy club down there and like get that scene really popping is dope. So they're fun. They're a fun crowd.
1: That's true. I've been in New Orleans a lot, and I don't think I've ever been to see comedy in New Orleans.
3: Nah, because you're busy in the street. People throwing beads and drinking, you know,
1: but that's probably a really good...
3: That's what I said. They drinking the hand grenades.
1: Said throwing
3: Never that. Yeah, they throwing them back.
1: Well, I was here Juneteenth. I hosted an event at Herbert Von King Park, which is beautiful. It was a family-friendly event all day that the local city council does. Chio Say, who's my councilman, and this park, I walked there. It's near my house.
3: Nice.
1: So that was really nice to be able to do. And the mayor, Mom Donnie, came out.
3: Hey.
1: Yeah, so shout out to Rise Project SOS Brooklyn, the Bed-Stuy Double Dutch Club, all of that. It was really fun. It was like an all day. And it was so well curated. I actually posted about it because I was so impressed with like all of the different activations they had. So shout out to everybody there. We had, obviously, they were watching the World Cup inside my coffee shop at Cup.
3: Yo, World Cup is going up.
1: World Cup at Cup.
3: Yeah, it's exciting. I never watched soccer, but I'm tuned in.
1: And then it was Father's Day yesterday, so my dad came over. Donnell Rawlings was there. He cooked all day Saturday. I feel like my house was just a rotating, like everybody coming in and leaving. But it was a nice holiday weekend. It was like nonstop kickbacks. Even on Juneteenth, I didn't go to bed till like 4 in the morning.
3: Oh, you was up?
1: Yeah, we were in the backyard listening to music. I was like, is this rude? But anyway, that was our weekend. Now it's time to hear what you got going on. 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Some of this could make it onto the stage.
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1: Yeah, let's go.
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0: What's up? It's Way Up with Angela Yee. It's me and Jordan Fisher today. And I want y'all to tell him some secrets. This is his first time co-hosting, so you know you got to show out.
4: That's right. You got to impress. I need some of them dark secrets, the ones from the back of the closet. Bring them to the light.
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0: This is a judgment-free zone. Tell us a secret.
1: Oh, it's about that time on a Monday. So Jordan Fisher is here, guest hosting today.
2: What up?
1: You haven't had a chance to do Tell Us a Secret before.
2: Nah, I want some good ones.
1: All right, 800-292-5150, anonymous caller. What's your secret?
3: A few years ago, me and my husband were doing like a little couple date night with a girlfriend of mine and her husband, and he passed out drunk on the couch. And she took us to their bedroom, and we slept with her.
2: Whoa.
1: Are you impressed, Jordan?
2: Yo, you brought some heat to the show.
1: Your husband, did you ever do it again after that? Or that was just a one-off?
3: Yeah, it kind of started a little something, and it stopped.
2: Wait, but what did the husband that passed out think? I'd be mad.
1: He don't know. He was passed out.
2: Yeah, but you still got to wake up. Did y'all tell him?
1: What if he...
3: No, not at all.
1: That's why it's a secret, Jordan.
2: But I mean, it ain't that much of a secret if we're talking about it right now.
1: Well, we don't know who she is. She's anonymous.
2: That's true.
1: But so you don't want to offer it to her husband, too?
3: No. He doesn't even want to. But I wouldn't take it either.
1: Oh, he's not your type.
3: No.
2: Yeah. You say okay. you're doing all you need to do sleeping.
1: So you and your husband, y'all ever been to a swingers club?
3: No swingers.
1: Okay, it was just a moment in time. Yeah,
2: sounds like the apartment is the swingers club.
3: Yeah.
2: They're like, we got the swingers club at home. What we need to go out for? I don't need to pay a cover charge.
1: Well, everybody listening, don't fall asleep when you're on a double date.
2: Yeah, for real.
1: All right, thank you for sharing with us.
3: Thank you.
1: Anonymous caller, what's your secret?
4: So, my ex ended up marrying my cousin's baby mother. So I ended up sleeping with his brother.
1: Cousin's baby
2: Your
1: mother.
2: Cousin's
1: wow.
2: baby mother. And you slept. Ooh. Wait.
1: Was he doing that while you were with him? Like cheating?
4: I'm sure he was.
1: Dang.
2: Oh, you can hear it in her voice. She's like, yeah.
1: Did he meet her through you?
4: Yes.
1: Ah.
2: Oh, no. So you slept with
4: him. Actually, so my cousin and him was locked up at the same time.
1: Okay.
4: And she actually drove with me to go pick him up.
1: Oh, my God. That is awful.
2: This is a Tyler Perry movie you live in right now.
4: Isn't it, though? Yes.
2: This is a lot
1: of
2: drama.
1: So you still got to see him, right? Because you got to see your cousins. Well, maybe not, but you still see her.
4: I don't see her. I don't want to see her.
1: Yeah, because if you're around, like, the baby or their kid right. ever...
2: And who'd you sleep with?
4: Yeah, they have kids together. They have three kids together.
2: And you slept with his brother?
4: I slept with his brother, yes.
2: Had you always wanted to do that?
4: No, it's just like I got my leg back. That's all.
2: Man, that's crazy.
1: You got your back and your leg back. does he know about it, though?
4: No, he does not. Well, I hope he recognizes my voice that he knows from his right
1: here. Wow. Who is better, him or his brother?
2: Right?
4: Of course, his brother.
1: Jordan, I don't know if that was good for you to chime in.
2: But I'm like, it's right? crazy. I'm like, I want to know all the tea. This is crazy. Like, I never reached this level of petty before where I'm like, yo, like, you just sleep with somebody just because, like, you know what? I don't even like you like that, but I need to get my revenge.
1: Right. All right. Well, thank you for sharing with us.
4: All right. Thank you.
2: Be good.
1: All right, well, that was Tell Us a Secret, 800-292-5150, just in case you couldn't get through. And when we come back, Jordan and I have your ET, and we'll talk about Geno Smith. It turns out cops are investigating these assault claims. We'll give you the details. It's way up.

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3: I'm Fox 13 meteorologist Evan O'Regan, interviewer with the Center 13. Hope everyone had a great Father's Day. Watching the potential for some strong to severe storms overnight tonight and into tomorrow morning. A few individual storm cells may try to develop over northeast Arkansas and the Missouri Boot Hill after sunset, but the majority of the stormy weather doesn't arrive until after midnight.

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2: Hey! Now back! Yeah, she back at it. Bring it, bring in the Mac. Way Up with Angela Yee is on.

0: receipts. It's time to spill that yee tea.
1: Yo, it's way up with Angela Yee. Jordan Fisher's here with me today.
2: What up?
1: Getting ready for bits and pieces to drop on YouTube tomorrow night at 8.
2: That's right. Tune in.
1: All right. Now let's get into the Yee Tea. So Geno Smith, there's allegations about him being abusive. And these are just allegations from what we know so far. Mm-hmm. Now, a woman named Kristen posted in her Instagram stories, "Today is the day Geno Smith beat Mike because he hated taking care of a special needs kid." And she said he plays Call of Duty and watches sex videos online. Yeah. And she said charges were pressed after all of that. You saw the cops ended up showing up. And here's some of that video.
3: Gina just beat my ass. That's why. I came in there. I put seven down and I left. You ran outside and attacked me.
4: Call the police, man. This is crazy.
1: Now, according to TMZ, officials are looking into these allegations that were made against New York Jets quarterback Geno Smith over the weekend. So we'll keep you guys updated on what's going on with that.
2: Jets gonna have to find a new quarterback.
1: Listen, you know, I don't know, but I hate to see stuff like that happen.
2: Yeah, it's terrible. It's terrible.
1: Now, in the meantime, Ice Cube is addressing this whole fight that happened with the Big Three. And Lance Stephenson and Michael Beasley have been suspended. The season is really just getting started. It was the Miami 305 and L.A. Riot, and they had to do one-game suspensions already. They do encourage the players to be aggressive, right? Because yeah, it's not the same rules as the NBA.
2: Call your own fouls.
1: Yeah. Call your own fouls. The incident stemmed from a sequence where Stephenson appeared to tackle Devin Ebanks and then also take a swing at Jordan Crawford. There was some tension on the floor. League officials determined disciplinary action was necessary. And Ice Cube did publicly address this and say apologies to everybody watching the Miami 305 versus LA Riot on CBS yesterday. We all wanted to see a great basketball game. That wasn't it.
2: Even Draymond Green looking at him like, hey, you need to calm down, bro.
1: Why are you so tense? All right, and SZA is calling out musicians who support AI music. She found out that 238 of her songs have trained AI. So, you know, AI uses different artists to train their models.
2: 238?
1: Yes. And she posted, just checked, and music AI has trained off 238 of my songs. I'm certain some are unreleased. If you're a musician and you support this degenerate-ish, you're disgusting, and there's nothing you could ever say to me to make this okay. I hope you have the life you deserve.
2: Hey, good on SZA for calling it out. You got to be original. Be an artist. That's what you're here for.
1: You know, it's a scary time right now because I've heard people say, well, it helps in certain ways. If you're a songwriter and you can't sing, it can help you get the songs out to artists, you know.
2: If you can't sing, you can't sing.
1: As a songwriter, though.
2: Okay,
1: if you're a writer
2: okay,
1: and you want to sell your songs, because before you have to get somebody to sing it as a reference.
2: I can see that maybe, but just.
1: But not to put it out
2: there. Yeah,
1: that way.
2: Not to be putting it out there.
1: But we did have an AI artist come up here. This woman who has an AI artist that actually got like a huge deal. And she was saying that there's so many people doing AI music. It's not like any of them are ever doing really well.
2: Yeah, so it's not going to stick out.
1: Well, she said hers did, but it's like it doesn't just, still is a process.
2: You need that soul.
1: All right, well, that is your Yee Tea. And when we come back, Under the Radar, these are the stories that are not necessarily in the headlines. They're flying under the radar. This one's not a good one. There's a record being broken, and that has to do with adults and where they are living right now. And we'll tell you what record that is, but we got to talk about what the reasons are behind this. It's way up.

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1: 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I got news.
2: Edition of news that relates to you. These stories are flying under the radar.
0: All right, it's Way Up with Angela Yee. I'm here with Jordan Fisher, comedian.
3: What up, what up?
0: And let's get into some of these stories. So a record 25.2 million young adults in the U.S. now live with their parents.
3: It's hard out there.
0: This is according to Realtor.com. So that's about one in three Americans under the age of 35.
3: Man.
0: Is that wild?
3: It's wild, man. It's rough out there. It's hard being a homeowner. I'm trying to get one, too.
0: Well, listen, they're talking about rent, home prices, and student debt are the reasons why people are having to live with their parents right now.
3: I don't even see kids playing house anymore.
0: Now, one political strategist, Amicia Cross, said it's not by choice. They are broke.
3: Yeah. People be on Instagram, you got to get your hustle on, get your side hustle. You need one job.
0: It's so tough out there right now. I remember when I bought my first house, it was doable.
3: Man, I'm trying to get like you. I'm still trying to buy my first house.
0: Man, well, you guys should go check out this interview that I did on a Wealth Wednesday with NACA. Mm-hmm. And they actually, this organization helps people get into their first home, a home that you're going to live in, with no money down, the lowest interest rate you can possibly get, and no PMI, no mortgage insurance.
3: Okay, I need you
0: but
3: to DM
0: But it's a process.
3: Me.
0: I'm going to send it to you. Shout out to Bruce Marks, the CEO and founder, because I saw a lot of people in the comments saying, I bought my home through NACA. I bought my home, but it's a commitment. Like, you really have to take these financial courses. Mm-hmm. They're not going to put you in something that you can't afford, because that's another issue that people have.
3: Right.
0: And they also don't use your credit score. So they're going to just take a look at your past couple of years of payments made and rent and everything else, and they'll use that.
3: They just see if you pay your Netflix on time or
0: if
3: something?
0: If you pay your Netflix on time.
3: You're like, hey, we got a two-bedroom really nice for you right here.
0: All right, and Donald Trump, speaking of spending money, he spent $14.7 million renovating the Lincoln Memorial reflecting pool in front of his house. And now he's saying that vandals sabotage that pool because people are making fun of it. I mean, it looks disgusting. It already looks like their mold has all grown back. And he's gotten people arrested, at least five people arrested in the alleged tampering of that. And according to Truth Social, Donald Trump wrote on there, please remember there's a 10-year prison sentence for the destruction or even the attempted destruction of such things, which will be fully enforced.
3: What's the prison sentence for everything else he's done, though?
0: None. But I want to say one person that got arrested said all he did was, like, touch the little, like, a piece that was peeling off, and they detained him for 5 hours.
3: Whoa.
0: So nobody's trying to destroy this pool. You just messed up and spent money for no reason. Yeah. You know how many homes people could have bought with that money
3: for
0: you
3: real?
0: Spent on doing a pool over?
3: Ugh.
0: All right, well, that is your Under the Radar. We do have the Way Up Mix at the top of the hour. Plus, we have Sleep Dr. Chris joining us. And he has a book out called Sweet Dreams. It's a children's book, but he gives great information on how you can sleep better and on sleep apnea and how to know if you're having some issues that could be a medical condition. All right, it's Way Up.
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2: It's Thursday, February 2nd, 1922. Shortly after 7 a.m., an unusually cold morning in Los Angeles, California. But the town will heat up soon enough, because a body is about to be found over at the Alvarado Court Apartments, home to some of the biggest names in Hollywood. You've probably seen some of them in the moving pictures. There's someone else who lives in this exclusive hamlet. The guy in 404B. He's a director with several Hollywood hits under his belt. Normally, he would be waiting for his valet to unlock the front door and draw his bath while his driver fired up the custom-built McFarlane to deliver him to the studio. But not today. Today, everything is going to be different at Alvarado Court, because that director is bleeding out on his very expensive carpet, stone cold dead.
3: On February 1st, 1922, one of Hollywood's most successful directors was found dead in his living room, a bullet in his back. His name was William Desmond Taylor, and within hours, news of his murder spread throughout Hollywood. It was clear from the start, it wasn't a simple Hollywood whodunit. The list of suspects stretched as long as the line outside a movie premiere. I'm Tracy Patton. Join me and my co-host James Remar as we explore one of Hollywood's most fascinating murder mysteries. Murder in Hollywoodland.
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0: What's up? 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How you feel?
3: 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I'm ready for people to watch it. I hope they love it.
0: 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You know, a good night's sleep is one of the most important things you can do for your health, and that's your mental health and your physical health, too. 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Happy Monday.

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0: Ice Cube's Big 3 is back. The most competitive basketball league on earth is on CBS this Saturday. 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
7: I'm Fox 13 meteorologist Evan O'Regan, interview with the Center 13. Hope everyone had a great Father's Day. Watching the potential for some strong to severe storms overnight tonight and into tomorrow morning. A few individual storm cells may try to develop over northeast Arkansas and the Missouri Boot Hill after sunset, but the majority of the stormy weather doesn't arrive until after midnight. This will be in the form of a line of storms moving from north to south across the area, arriving in the Memphis and Shelby County area during the Monday morning commute. Damaging wind gusts and heavy downpours are the two main threats, so watch for areas of flooding as you head out the door in the morning. We're tracking it on Fox 13 News.
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1: They say it's truth in the rumors.
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2: Angela's spilling that yee tea.
1: Talk to him.
0: What's up? It's Way Up with Angela Yee and Bits and Pieces on You to Tomorrow at 8 p.m. And we're lucky enough to have Jordan Fisher here with us today.
4: What up?
0: With his stand-up comedy special coming out tomorrow night.
4: That's right.
0: All right, so let's get into some of this Yee tea. So rest in peace to Tay Keith. His family did release a statement after he passed away.
4: Man, that's a hard one.
0: Yeah, they said it's with profound sadness that we confirm the passing of Britavius Tay Keith Chambers. He was a visionary producer, songwriter, entrepreneur, philanthropist, and cultural force. So we want to give our condolences to Tay Keith's family. You know, just really well known. And obviously him and Sexy Red had quite a bit of history together, too.
4: Right. But thank you for all the music, Tay Keith.
0: Yeah, shout out to Memphis. Glorilla posted calling him a real Memphis legend. R.I.P. Soldier.
4: Mm-hmm.
0: All right. Now, also, rest in peace. This just in, Clive Davis has died. He was 94 years old.
4: Legend.
0: Yeah, so you know Clive Davis as the person who launched the careers of people like Whitney Houston, Aretha Franklin, I mean, Kelly Clarkson, and he died at his home today, according to the New York Times. Now, the cause of death is unclear, but he is 94 years old.
4: I think it's pretty clear.
0: Well, he was hospitalized last month after...

0: an upper respiratory infection. He was sent home June 4th from the hospital.
1: Yeah.
0: And since then has passed. But a 50-year career. Literally people like Bruce Springsteen, Janis Joplin, Carlos Santana.
1: Yeah.
0: Insane history.
1: Insane category of music.
0: All right. Now let's talk about, since we're talking about legends, Madonna. She is on the cover of Interview magazine, and one thing that she talks about is she has a new project that she's just finished, a new album. But when asked by Interview magazine why this album now, she said, "I was supposed to make a movie about my life. I worked on my script for 2 years and spent 2 years at Universal Studios doing budgeting, casting, and then they fell out." So she, I guess, needed an extraordinary budget and they didn't look at it that way. She said that she found a way to make it for less money in Serbia.
1: In Serbia? Yo. Going across the seas to get her story out there.
0: And it didn't work out. And now she got an offer to do something, a series with Netflix, but she can't use that script unless she pays an exorbitant amount of money.
1: Oh, wow.
0: Yeah.
1: So we might have like a docuseries of Madonna.
0: Yeah, so I don't know how this is going to end up happening, but I guess during the midst of all of that, she had some things to get off her chest.
1: I mean, listen, Madonna got some wild stories, so.
0: I feel like all the stuff we do know, I remember she had the sex book when I was a little kid and my parents had this, and she, listen, Madonna has been on the front lines promoting women's positivity when it comes to sex.
1: Yeah. Shout out to Madonna for opening up some minds.
0: I'm just in shock that the movie studio, she said, didn't believe in her.
1: Yeah, it
0: because
1: is kind of
0: Madonna,
1: crazy, right?
0: To me, that's like automatically she's on board and working with you on it.
1: Yeah, she was one of the big stars of the 80s.
0: I would love to hear what they had to say.
1: Yeah.
0: All right, well, that is your Yeetie. And when we come back, let's talk about your special Bits and Pieces.
1: Let's do it.
0: It's dropping on YouTube tomorrow night at 8 p.m.
1: That's right. I need everybody tuning in the comment section, liking, subscribing, watching, sharing with your friends.
0: I know. This is a big deal.
1: It's a big deal.
0: I'm glad that you're here to talk about it. It's Me way too. Up.

0: with Angela Yee.
1: Turn me on.
2: All right, it's Way Up with Angela Yee on a Monday. Jordan Fish is here with me today.
3: Yes, nice to be here.
2: You were just on Way Up with Angela Yee just last week, as a matter of fact.
3: Just last week, I had to come back through.
2: Yes, because importantly enough, tomorrow on YouTube, your special Bits and Pieces is coming out.
3: That's right, it's a big night for me.
2: All right, at 8 p.m. And let's play a little clip that you recently posted from that special.
3: All right. I think what's making me a real New Yorker is the fact that somebody smoked crack in my face the other day. Because I was just standing on a train platform. I was just waiting for the train to come. And as I was standing there, this guy walked up. And as soon as he opened his mouth, I was like, uh-oh. That's a daywalker. Crackheads, they don't say a lot. But what they say a bunch. This guy walked up to me, he looked at me, he said, God bless you, brother. God bless you. God bless you. Thank God he's blessing me, brother. God bless you. Be blessed, brother. God bless you every day in your life, brother. God bless you. God bless you. God bless you.
2: All right. Well, I want to know.
3: That's a true story, Angela.
2: I tell you, I'm so used to it.
3: Man, I'm used to it, but it still catch you off guard a little bit.
2: So you grew up in North Carolina.
3: I grew up in North Carolina. I moved here 10 years ago, but it still catch you off guard every time because it's like, you know, you got your headphones and then you face to face and you're like, oh, man.
2: You know what's really funny is when people that are not from here experience that for the first time.
3: Yeah.
2: Because I told you I was there to experience it with one of my friends. But, you know, you're special, by the way. Also, recently we went viral talking about certain jokes in there that one of them may have been stolen by Tony Hinchcliffe.
3: Yeah, allegedly, possibly, you know, maybe it kind of looked pretty similar. So, yeah, you know, one of those jokes is in the special. But listen, you know, I want to keep the positivity on
2: myself.
3: Yes,
2: we're going to keep it positive.
3: That's right.
2: I only saw that because I saw other people saying it.
3: Yeah, people were saying it. And that's the same way I found out because I didn't know. And then people were like, hey, Jordan, what's up with this? And I was like, yeah, what's up with that? So, you know, but I don't know. I feel like my special, you know, the joke is delivered the right way.
2: Okay.
3: In my special.
2: It's been perfectly crafted.
3: That's right.
2: Straight perfectly out of Houston. Crafted.
3: Original.
2: Now, as you're getting this done, I also want people to understand that you spent your own money.
3: Yes.
2: Producing this special.
3: Out of my own pocket. You know, I self-funded my own dreams. And that's the way a lot of us comedians are doing it now, you know. So that's why I need this one to hit. I need everybody to come watch it. You know, like, subscribe, leave a comment. Share it with your friends, pass it along, rewatch it, just throw it on in the background while you're doing your dishes. I don't care. Just get them views up, baby. I just need people to see this special.
2: You know, it's funny, and I'm always pleasantly surprised when I get to see a special that is funny.
3: Yeah.
2: Because, you know, there's so many times that you can get let down by people, and sometimes it's people who have big platforms, and you're like,
3: ooh. Yeah.
2: Who are some people you, like, if you had to say, give me three classic comedy specials that inspired you?
3: Ooh, three classic comedy specials. Okay, I'd say Chappelle's early ones, you know, like Killing Them Softly.
2: That was a perfection.
3: Yeah, for what it's worth. And then I like Bill Burr's one that was in black and white. I think it's called I'm Sorry You Feel That Way.
2: Mm-hmm.
3: That's a classic. And then I'm going to go old school with the first one that I ever saw, which was Richard Pryor Live in Concert.
2: At a young age.
3: I was 9 years old. But you know who always really makes me laugh, too, is Deion Cole. Every special he puts out.
2: I think his specials are really good, too.
3: So funny. And underrated.
2: And I'm enjoying his podcast as well.
3: Yeah, yeah.
2: I think he's doing a great job with his podcast.
3: He's a funny dude, bro. He's a funny dude.
2: Okay, we're here. All right. 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
1: Let's go.
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5: 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Ride this while you sit on
3: Let's
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5: Lap. 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Let me see that. Shake that like you out of control. 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Bend it on down. 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High freak.

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1: 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Until one night, she called you and said,
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24: 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Norway will take on Senegal in New Jersey after star Erling Haaland scored two goals in his tournament debut last week.
25: 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The World Cup meets Erling Haaland!
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Just make sure you ahead of the game. 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
2: 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We up with Angela Yee is on.

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4: This is Way Up with Angela Yee.
0: It's Way Up with Angela Yee. I'm here. Jordan Fisher is here.
5: What up?
0: You just heard us talking about his special coming out, Bits and Pieces, tomorrow on YouTube at 8 p.m.
5: That's right. Go watch it.
0: Well, when we come back, you have the opportunity to ask us any question you want. 800-292-5150. Advice. We're here to give it. It could be about work. It could be about relationships, family. Anything you have a question about, we're going to help you out. It's Way Up.

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3: What's up? It's Way Up and Angela Yee, and it's time for Ask E. Jordan Fisher is here with me to help you out. Well, this is something you got to take advantage of.
4: Yeah, you need our help.
3: And right now, Nikki is on the line, and her man just goes missing. She hasn't heard from him in days.
5: I have a boyfriend, and we are, like, on and off. And for the past 2 weeks, I haven't spoke to this, but we have kids.
3: Okay, what happened?
5: It's like he's an older person. I'm in my 30s, he's in his 60s, so I guess he's old, and he feels like, you know, he can't be with a young girl no more or something.
4: Wait. You're in your 30s. He's in his 60s.
3: Yeah.
5: Yes.
4: And y'all have that. Maybe his ringer ain't on. He got to turn his ringer back on so he knows you're trying to contact
3: Jordan's
4: him.
3: Jordan's father's single.
4: Yeah. For real. He would love you in your 30s. But don't be coming around trying to boss me around. We the same age, girl.
5: We've been for like 4 years now, but like I felt like we're distancing because of his mother who is ill, and I think I give him space so that he can take care of his mama, but I think giving him that space led to this right now.
3: Have you seen him? Have you heard him? Is he active on social media?
5: Well, he's not a social media person besides WhatsApp.
3: Right. But He's on WhatsApp.
4: Oh.
5: That's the only thing.
3: Are you sure he's okay?
4: Yeah, you need to go do a wellness check. He might have fallen.
5: I don't know.
3: Yeah, can you make sure he's okay?
4: Yeah, he might be in the bathtub.
3: I mean, I think first things first, let's make sure this man is like, you know, functional.
4: For real, yeah. Drive through the neighborhood. Have y'all seen Mr. Charles?
3: But seriously, are you sure he's okay?
5: I'm pretty sure, yes. I'm pretty sure he's okay.
3: He's active on WhatsApp?
5: Yes. Last night, I saw him, he was online at 10:47 doing my pictures.
4: She got a time stamp and everything.
3: 10:47. Okay, yeah, no, he's
4: awake.
3: Around.
4: Yeah, he's up.
3: Does he do stuff like this often?
5: Here and there, yes.
4: Yeah, I mean, listen, and you also said his mom's going through it right now.
3: Yeah, that's a tough time.
4: Yeah, and this man's in his 60s. You know, you got to understand, the older men get, the more we like, hey, I'm where I'm at. And I'll tell you when you need to be told.
3: Are you in love with him? Do you see yourself getting married? Like, what do you want?
5: I don't even know. I can't even tell you.
4: It sounds like y'all both need to work on communication issues.
5: Yeah, that's one thing with him. The communication is a problem because if something is bothering him, he would not be a man enough to sit there and talk to me about it. I have to be the one to force the issue to talk to him. Mm-hmm. And if I do talk to him, he's going to get mad and get up. But he wouldn't speak much. He would just get up and walk off, and that's the end of the conversation.
3: He's old school.
4: Yeah, he old school.
3: Emphasis on old.
4: Yeah, for real.
3: It feels like if a person can't respect what you need in a relationship, you know, we can't make excuses for them. I understand that his mother's sick, though, so I get that. But if you're not getting what you need, and this is something that's happened before, and also the communication is off, you know, you got to let him know. And I know sometimes people get very set in their ways. But if it's not working for you, this is something you got to figure out what's next.
4: I think you need to think about finding somebody in their 30s and 40s that is also on Instagram and text messaging. You have multiple ways of getting to them besides WhatsApp, waiting for that double blue check mark.
3: It doesn't feel like this is it.
4: Yeah. You can find somebody else with AARP benefits. They out there.
5: You guys are so funny.
3: I'm going to miss those discounts.
4: Right. And $3 off movies.
5: I know, right?
3: All right. Well, thank you for calling. Good luck. Well, that was Ask Yee, 800-292-5150. Jordan, you feel like we helped?
4: I think we helped. I hope so.
3: Look, my dad's looking.
4: Yeah, my dad's out there. Yo. She like the dudes in their 60s. I got somebody for you.
3: All right. 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And when we come back, Sleep Dr. Chris is going to be joining us. As a child, he had sleep apnea and learned a lot about it. And he's a sleep doctor. He's going to help you learn how to get the best sleep possible. It's Way Up.
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9: I'm Fox 13 meteorologist Evan O'Regan, interviewer with the Center 13. Hope everyone had a great Father's Day. Watching the potential for some strong to severe storms overnight tonight and into tomorrow morning. A few individual storm cells may try to develop over northeast Arkansas and the Missouri Boot Hill after sunset, but the majority of the stormy weather doesn't arrive until after midnight. This will be in the form of a line of storms moving from north to south across the area, arriving in the Memphis and Shelby County area during the Monday morning commute. Damaging wind gusts and heavy downpours are the two main threats, so watch for areas of flooding as you head out the door in the morning. We're tracking it on Fox 13 News.
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3: 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We're talking about Angela Yee.
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2: Please believe that.
0: What's up is Way Up with Angela Yee, and I mean way up and awake. Akeem Woods is here with me today, and Sleep
5: What's
0: Dr.
5: Up?
0: Chris, you're back again.
6: Back again.
0: You know, last time you were here was so popular and so helpful for a lot of our audience.
6: No, I appreciate that. I'm not going to lie, it was a pun intended, it was a dream come true.
0: A sweet dream.
6: It was a sweet dream. I like that. See?
0: And a lot has happened since then. So you have this book also, Sweet Dreams, and it's a children's book.
6: It is. It's an adaption of my personal story, and I know I came on last time talking about like having obstructive sleep apnea, and I always think about when I was younger what I wish that my mom would have known, and I want people to look at this to help them with their children
0: to identify, because when you think about it, there's kids that go to school and you're like, oh, he's distracted, he's always tired in class, he can't concentrate. And that could be indicative of something that's a sleep disorder.
6: And so for obstructive sleep apnea, it can mimic ADHD. When kids don't get sleep, they could be tired, but it comes off as being hyperactive. It comes off with having inattention. And so that was basically what happened when I was younger as well. And so I put that into the story so parents know, it's like, wait, they may have a sleep disorder, so they might need to see like a sleep doctor like me.
0: Right now, Sleep Dr. Chris is back again, and I want to make sure for your own health purposes, you get the best sleep you possibly can.
5: My schedule is crazy. I tour for a living. I'm a comedian, and I usually have late night shows, and like, and sometimes I wake up and do this morning show, so it's like a very sporadic schedule, to say the least. How would someone like that have what I have quote-unquote normal sleep if they don't have the regular 9 to 5 and they're constantly in different time zones? Like, I was in San Francisco last week, so like constantly all over.
6: What happens is, like, that's when you have to prioritize your sleep even more. When you're going to bed, you still have to prioritize trying to get that 7 to 9 hours and making sure that your bedroom is three things. They need to be cool, it needs to be quiet, and then it needs to be dark. And so if you're sleeping at different times, make sure you can set that timer. And even if it's like less amount where it's like, I can only get 5, still get those 5 hours and find where you can get those extra 2. Because I always tell people this, Mr. Sandman wants his money and he's going to collect. They literally call it sleep debt for a reason.
0: Man, another thing I want to discuss is doom scrolling. And that's been such a huge topic lately where people are just laying in their bed for hours.
6: Yeah.
0: Just scrolling on the phone, and they look at it like, well, I got in bed at 8 o'clock, but I didn't go to bed till.
5: Oh, and then you get caught up doing emails. And
0: then you wake up in the morning, and the first thing you do is reach for your phone.
6: Oh, yeah.
0: And I've heard that even sleeping with your phone next to you is really bad for you. So
6: no, it definitely is. And first, even the light from your phone looking at it, I tell people it's kind of like taking an espresso shot right before bed. And you wouldn't want to do that because then it's trying to trick your brain that it's time to stay up. And then the second layer of that, you know, doom scrolling, because, you know, when you're falling asleep, just for adults, you need to find that way where you're winding down into bed. I always tell people that you want to make sure that you are going to bed, not just falling asleep. Because if you try to, like, literally land a plane, like, midair, that's literally crashing. You don't want to do that. And doom scrolling, you know, we look at one thing, leads to the next, start getting the your anxiety and your cortisol going up with that fight or flight. That's not going to help your sleep. The bedroom is only for three things, and they all start with the letter S. So if you're sick, if you're sleeping, and we know what that third S is for, and if you're in bed and you're not falling asleep within 20 minutes, get out of bed and do something boring.
0: Clean the house.
6: It could be journaling. That's helpful. Just write out thoughts.
0: All right, Sleep Dr. Chris is back. And he's got more valuable information for you. It's Way Up with Angela Yee. Stay tuned.

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1: What's up? It's Way Up with Angela Yee, and Sleep Dr. Chris is in the building with me. He's got a new book out. It's a children's book called Sweet Dreams, and he really wants to make sure you get the best sleep possible.
2: How do you feel about melatonin?
3: It's a hormone that we all make in our bodies.
2: Yeah.
3: And it helps facilitate you going to bed. But a lot of people take the wrong dose at the wrong time. And this is my disclaimer. I am a sleep doctor, but I'm not your sleep doctor.
2: Of course.
3: About 0.5 milligrams to 1 milligram, that's all you need, and is about 2 hours before you go to your goal bedtime. And so a lot of people take that wrong dose at the wrong time. When I tell people that they're reaching for melatonin, you need to be reaching for the sleep doctor, because there might be something happening that they can fix without you going through the pain of trying to figure out yourself.
1: What about a glass of wine?
3: So I usually tell people, try to take it about a couple of hours before you go to bed, because a lot of people's like, oh man, alcohol is going to make me fall asleep. And it does. But what it'll do, it'll chop up your sleep. Even though you might fall asleep, it's not going to help in the long run.
1: And edibles?
3: The American Academy of Sleep Medicine, right now, they do not recommend anyone taking anything marijuana or marijuana adjacent to help falling asleep. That also chops up your sleep as well, too. It can make you sleepy. It will make you go to bed, but when you wake up, you're still going to feel groggy.
1: Right now, Sleep Dr. Chris is back again, and I want to make sure for your own health purposes, you get the best sleep you possibly can. Lastly, a lot of people have anxiety right now. What are some tips for people who are going through something right now, and every time they lay down, their head is just filled with all these different things, their mind is racing?
3: Yeah, and I mean, that happens all the time. Give yourself grace. And when you're trying to force yourself to go to sleep, you know, it's kind of trying to like make a toddler eat vegetables. And so if it takes you more than 20 minutes, get out of bed. I have a guide. I have like a 14-day sleep reset. I do that because I hear that too many times, and too many people were sending me DMs like, well, what do I do about my anxiety? Or like, how can you help that out? And so I have a guide in 14 days where that can help. Even though it is a shameless plug, but it is so important.
1: No, we appreciate that.
3: Hey,
1: any type of guide or help.
3: Yep.
1: I know anybody listening is like, I will do what I need to do.
3: Yeah, and that's why I made it for them. So, you know, you go to sleepdrchris.com, you'll find it. Go on social media. I talk about it all the time. But things that you can start doing tonight, you know, if it takes you more than 20 minutes, get out of bed. Keep the phones away, and especially whatever is triggering your anxiety, try to block yourself away from it at least an hour before bedtime, giving yourself healthy boundaries, because that's what's important.
1: You know, I love every time you come up here, Sleep Dr. Chris.
3: Angela, first of all, thank you for letting me be on the show. Like I said, it was a dream, because just the people that reached out, and I had like 3,200 followers, and now it's at like 425,000.
1: Sheesh.
3: Oh, wow. I know.
1: That's right.
3: I glowed up over over the summer. There were some viral moments that happened. And then I just hunkered down on it. And honestly, through that, they were able to see your platform and seeing things that you did and seeing how I was on the show. So first of all, thank you for that. And it also pushed me out there to get the book going for Sweet Dreams.
1: All right. Well, always just great information for us. You know, sleep is like one of the most important things. It's one thing that everybody has to do.
3: Oh, yeah.
1: You know, so I appreciate you for everything that you do and for coming up here. And, you know, we're going to keep on checking in.
3: No,
1: but this is great information.
3: That.
1: I learn a lot from this, too. So thank you so much.
3: Thank you.
1: All right. You can check out that full interview with Sleep Dr. Chris on my YouTube channel, Way Up with Yee. And when we come back, this is your show. So you have the last word.

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3: Here's the last word on Way Up with Angela Yee.
0: What's up? It's Way Up with Angela Yee and Jordan Fisher. Thanks for starting the week off with me.
4: Yeah, thanks for having me. It's a great way to start the week.
0: Yes, and go watch our full interview together on my YouTube channel, Way Up with Yee. And also check out Bits and Pieces.
4: Please do. Watch the special, y'all. It's on YouTube tomorrow night at 8 p.m., June 23rd, Bits and Pieces.
0: Yeah, have some fun. Laugh like I did when I was watching it.
4: Right.
0: And also thank you to Sleep Dr. Chris for joining us. You can watch his full interview on my YouTube channel as well. Way Up with Yee. You can watch Jordan on YouTube as well.
4: Yeah. Yeah.
0: Bits and Pieces.
4: Bits and Pieces. June 23rd, 8 p.m.
0: I know that's right. And this is your show, so you have the last word.
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8: 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Norway will take on Senegal in New Jersey after star Erling Haaland scored two goals in his tournament debut last week.
9: 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The World Cup meets Erling Haaland!
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5: 13 meteorologist Evan O'Regan interviewed with the Center 13. Hope everyone had a great Father's Day. Watching the potential for some strong to severe storms overnight tonight and into tomorrow morning. A few individual storm cells may try to develop over northeast Arkansas and the Missouri Boot Hill after sunset, but the majority of the stormy weather doesn't arrive until after midnight. This will be in the form of a line of storms moving from north to south across the area, arriving in the Memphis and Shelby County area during the Monday morning commute. Damaging wind gusts and heavy downpours are the two main threats, so watch for areas of flooding as you head out the door in the morning. We're tracking it on Fox 13 News.
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You rocking the Mike Cheatway. I'm coming back with the vibe of the hour, aka the song of the hour. Lil Baby, Miss Trendsetter. For all the ladies with motion, setting trends, lock in with massive energy and positivity. 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

0: final album? T.I. also addressed comments by Ray Daniels, who claims that he, T.I., chases hits. And T.I. let it be known that, hey, Daniels should understand that he's an Atlanta implant and should stay out of Atlanta business.
1: I told Ray Daniels stay out of Atlanta business, man. You know what I'm saying? He's an implant. Mm-hmm. You know what I'm saying? 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

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Zodiac sign, it must be a Gemini moon, cause we about to go half. Mistakenly, nobody been in a bag, but how many bodies done been in her bag?

SZA, K Dot, 30 for 30 on K97 Memphis, only hip hop and R&B, Bluff City. You rocking the Mike T Way. I'm coming back with some of your favorites, like Mariah the Scientist, the baby. And we gotta show a little love to the family and friends of Memphis producer Tay Keith. Block Boy and Drake Look Alive happening next on a Mental Health Monday. Again, fellas, you know June is Men's Mental Health Awareness Month. A reminder that strength isn't about bottling things up and pretending everything is fine. It's about having the courage to talk, to ask for help when you need it.

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2: Pop that thing. 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
2: Ooh.
1: 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Sis got blah boy.
2: Ooh.
1: Sis got blah boy.

is including mental health awareness. Rest in love, take heat. Again, it is a mental health Monday. June is Men's Mental Health Awareness Month. I'll tell you more about it right after you hear Bruno Mars. Minutes away, keep lockers on deck. Right now, let's get back to it with Gunna and Burna Boy. 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

0: Kanye's last and final album? T.I. also addressed comments by Ray Daniels, who claims that he, T.I., chases hits. And T.I. let it be known that, hey, Daniels should understand that he's an Atlanta implant and should stay out of Atlanta business.
1: I told Ray Daniels stay out of Atlanta business, man. You know what I'm saying? He's an implant. Mm-hmm. You know what I'm saying? He was welcome, and he shouldn't take that welcoming as a sign that he is a fixture. Because he's still a visitor.
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2: J.Y., turn me up. 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

Ella May vibes on K97, Memphis only hip-hop and R&B. You rocking the Mike T. Wait. The BET Awards 2026 has announced their first wave of performers and special guests. I'll tell you more about who's on that list right after you hear Mariah the Scientist. Is it a crime? Minutes away. Got some T-Pain on deck, and you already know my 5 o'clock rush hour mix is right around the corner. Right now, let's get back to the vibes with Glow. I love her on K97, Memphis only.

0: That sing along with Mariah the Scientist, Is It a Crime? Just went up on K97 Memphis. Only hip hop and R&B. Yeah, you rocking the mic, T-Way. We locked in till 7. You already know. Taking your Monday up a notch. My 5 o'clock rush hour mix is right around the corner. And are you ready? BET is announcing their first wave of performers and special guests that will hit the stage at the 2026 BET Awards. Performers include Cardi B, Common, Doja, Don Toliver, French Montana, among others. MC Light will return as an announcer, while Juicy will host the ceremony. More performers, presenters, and surprise moments will be unveiled leading up to the live broadcast. The BET Awards will hit the airwaves this Sunday, June 28th, 7 p.m. Central on BET. I'm here for it. A lot of star power this year. Cardi B is leading this year's nominations with 6, followed by K-Dot, Mariah the Scientist with 5 nominations. Doja Cat, Clips, Tiana Taylor, and Lotto each have 4 nominations, while A$AP Rocky, Bruno Mars, Bryson Tiller, Chris Brown, Jill Scott, Metro Boomin, SZA, and YK Nishi all have 3 nominations each. Check out the full list of nominees and categories right here at K97FM.com. Tap in so you never miss a beat.
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2: 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Yeah.

0: sons of me. 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Bouncing on the right to left. I'm hitting my shoulder lean. Damn, I'm putting you on. Big Leo, I'm song for song.
1: Let's go.
0: This so fast. I'm going thong for thong. I'm a dog. He is too. We going bone for bone. He beat my front of back. He love when I scream. I'm going cone.

0: K97, home of The Breakfast Club and that boy T.I. Yup, Tip stopped by this morning to talk about his new album, Kill the King, being his last and final album. T.I. also addressed comments by Ray Daniels, who claims that he, T.I., chases hits. And T.I. let it be known that, hey, Daniels should understand that he's an Atlanta implant and should stay out of Atlanta business.
1: I told Ray Daniels stay out of Atlanta business, man. You know what I'm saying? He's an implant. Mm-hmm. You know what I'm saying? He was welcome, and he shouldn't take that welcoming as a sign that he is a fixture. Because he's still a visitor.
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Drake, Janice, STFU just went up on K97 Memphis. 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We locked in till 7. Yes, happy Monday. I hope you had a great Juneteenth weekend.

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Drake Shebang is on deck, followed by Chris Breezy's It Depends. Right now, let's get back to it with Glow and T-Pain, I Love Her, on Memphis. 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